0: Is she really going out with him?
1: Well, there she is. Let's ask her.
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2: In anticipation of that, the Iranian currency has fallen further in value. We'll go live to Tehran.
3: The BBC gains rare access to the office of a provincial governor in Afghanistan. We hear how Taliban officials grapple with everyday issues like divorce.
4: Women are mindless. They are deficient in intellect. They don't know a thing. What would you do with a divorced daughter? You can't kill her. You need to marry her with someone else.
2: And President Trump says Canada wants the benefits of being a state without being one after trade talks between the two nations collapse. We'll hear a Canadian perspective after a bulletin of news.
5: BBC News with Chris Barrow. The Pakistani Chief of Defence Forces travels to Iran today to try to reopen negotiations between Tehran and the United States. His visit comes as Washington prepares to unveil more economic sanctions against Iran. These are expected to punish countries which do business with Tehran. Sanjay Dasgupta reports.
6: Field Marshal Munir's visit to Tehran coincides with an expected announcement on Monday of further US sanctions on Iran, which US officials say would be the toughest yet. Tehran remains defiant and continues to threaten strikes on any oil tanker in the Strait of Hormuz that it considers unauthorized. But its economy is under pressure, battered by war, by a US naval blockade, and by high inflation. Its currency, the rial, has hit a record low.
5: The coalition of the Willing Group of Ukraine's allies is due to meet in Kyiv today as the country marks 35 years of independence. The meeting will be chaired by the British Prime Minister, Andy Burnham, who's on his first foreign trip as leader. Dan Johnson is in Kyiv.
7: Mr. Burnham will attend Ukraine's Independence Day celebrations and chair his first meeting of the Coalition of the Willing, the partnership of more than 35 nations backing Ukraine. He'll meet President Zelensky almost a month on from their first meeting in Portsmouth. Mr. Burnham will say he wants the Ukrainian people to hear directly from him that British support will not waver as long as it takes and that Russia's threats against the UK will only strengthen that resolve. He'll announce the release of classified information enabling Ukraine to produce its own version of the Storm Shadow or Scalp long-range cruise missile, which was designed jointly with France.
5: The president of the European Football Federation has ruled himself out as a candidate to replace the head of the world governing body. Alexander Šefčovič has been one of the main critics of the FIFA president, Gianni Infantino, following the collapse of his proposed part sale of its competitions, including the World Cup. More details from Jane Douglas.
8: Alexander Šefčovič has led the revolt against the president of World Football, stating that the body he heads, UEFA, would boycott FIFA competitions unless Gianni Infantino resigned. However, he has ruled himself out of the running to succeed Infantino, were he to leave. In an interview with the Rest is Politics podcast, Šefčovič said he didn't want the job because he loved working at UEFA and because his credibility would be higher if he wasn't interested in the position.
5: Reports from Western Sudan say the army has targeted two paramilitary resupply convoys over the weekend. Militia allied to the armed forces say they hit an RSF convoy close to the border with Libya on Sunday, destroying close to 50 vehicles and seizing another 30. On Saturday, Chad accused the Sudanese military of launching drone strikes against a convoy inside Chadian territory. World News from the BBC. State media in Syria says the foreign minister, Assad al-Shaibani, met the Israeli spy chief, Roman Goffman, in Jordan on Sunday to try to defuse tensions between the two countries. The talks were brokered by the United States, which wants to restart negotiations between the two countries. Israel carried out two attacks on Syria this past week. Syrian officials said the meeting focused on practical mechanisms to halt Israeli strikes. A wildfire continues to burn uncontrolled in the US state of Nevada, forcing tens of thousands to leave their homes and schools to close. The Hawk Blaze, on the outskirts of the city of Reno, has charred more than 50 square kilometers of land and injured at least 6 people. The sheriff of Washoe County, Darren Balam, urged people to be prepared.
9: We have over 1,000 plus first responders on this fire, and our main priority is the safety of you and our communities. Stay informed. Watch outside, have your go bag ready with all your medications, valuables that you can put in a bag, and please be ready to go.
5: Government ministers in Guinea have said they'll do all they can to help victims of the country's third deadly rubbish accident in the past decade. 31 people are now known to have died when a mountain of waste collapsed in a poor neighbourhood of the capital, Conakry. At least 22 others were injured. Rescue teams are continuing to search through the waste for others trapped underneath. The online fast fashion retailer Shein has announced it will make its long-awaited market debut on the Hong Kong Stock Exchange on September the 1st, with nearly 280 million shares on offer. Founded in China but headquartered in Singapore, Shein won Beijing's approval last month to make its initial public offering in Hong Kong. Earlier plans to list in New York and London were thwarted by regulatory hurdles. The listing will put the company's value at around $28 billion. That's the latest BBC News.
2: Thanks very much indeed for that bulletin. Hello, you're with Newsday from the BBC World Service, live from Nairobi with Anne Soy, and from London with me, Rob Young. Thanks for joining us today. Coming up over the next half an hour, you're going to hear stories from Afghanistan, from Iran, and from Canada.
3: And in business, Ijeoma Ndukwe from our business desk will tell us about the Chinese fast fashion giant Shein's stock market listing. As ever, we welcome your messages on anything you hear on the program. Our text number, which works for WhatsApp as well, is +44 77 86 20 50 85.
2: Now, the United States is preparing a new round of economic sanctions for Iran. The American Treasury Secretary Scott Bessent says that these will be the toughest sanctions in history. Well, in anticipation of these being unveiled in the afternoon US time, Iran's currency, the rial, has plunged to yet another record low. Well, Iran has weathered economic sanctions for nearly 50 years since the Islamic Revolution of 1979. But the President, Masoud Pezeshkian, has acknowledged that Iranians are facing many problems, but he insisted the nation would stand firm in the face of what he called aggression.
10: The perception from the US was that Iran would become Venezuela. Not only has this not happened, but Iran has become a power that's astonished the world with its display of resistance, solidarity, and integrity. We are in an all-out military, economic, and security war in the face of the most devastating set of sanctions. But we're standing firm to secure the future of our people.
2: Well, let's cross live to Tehran now, speak to Dr. Fouad Azadi, who is a political analyst and professor at the Faculty of World Studies at the University of Tehran. Welcome back to the programme. Just describe to us the daily effect on ordinary people's lives of the collapse in the value of the currency.
11: You know, the lower segments of society suffer more, and this is why United States has these sanctions to put pressure on ordinary citizens so they get tired and try to maybe do something with the government, maybe have riots and change the government. That's the basic idea behind sanctions, to create a setting where people are desperate because of economic pressures, and they do something that Trump and Netanyahu are interested in.
2: But what is the daily impact of the collapse of the rial?
11: In inflation, especially on food items. Other things also get more expensive. But generally, in especially bigger cities, you get higher prices, which puts pressure on ordinary citizens.
2: Well, when you talk about inflation, there's rising level of prices. What are you seeing when you go into the shops? The various statistical agencies put the level of price rises at about 70 to 80% a year, which is pretty much a doubling in 12 months. Wages are not going up by anything like that. Ordinary Iranians will be feeling the pinch. What is going up the most in the shops?
11: What is interesting is that everything is available, but it's expensive. So there is no food shortage. People who can afford it don't see any change in their daily lives. But they are more expensive. So if you are on a fixed income, then it would be more difficult to manage your groceries and basically be be able to keep the same standard of living as before this economic war was imposed on Iran.
2: Well, you say before this economic war was imposed on Iran, there were mass protests at the beginning of the year, which were in part because of a change in a subsidy program. So the government's been struggling to manage the economy for some time. What is the plan at the moment? Is there a plan to try to bring down rapidly rising prices to try to stabilize the currency?
11: You know, the country is facing this blockade in the Strait of Hormuz, which is an act of war under international law. So what the government is trying to do is to use the land borders to basically get the same imported items through land instead of sea. We have another sea, Caspian Sea in the north. So that is going to be used more than before. They're providing, maybe you have heard this, a basic income for every citizen so they can manage these difficulties. And so you get 2 million tomans, 20 million riyals for every member of the household. So I have four children, me and my wife, six people times 20 million riyals. That's what we get. And, you know, I teach at the University of Tehran, so I'm not in the lower segments of society, but that's minimum income is given to every citizen, anyone who lives in the country.
2: You mentioned the Strait of Hormuz a moment ago. It was Iran that first weaponized the Strait of Hormuz, bombing ships before the United States imposed its blockade. Just a final point, though, on the American sanctions we're expecting. They're thought likely to be secondary sanctions, so nations that trade with Iran would be subject to the American sanctions. Do you see the likes of China, of Russia, turning their backs on Iran to avoid these sanctions?
11: Your first statement was inaccurate. It was the United States that weaponized the Strait of Hormuz by attacking Iran illegally. There was no UN resolution, and they have been using the Strait of Hormuz, supplying these bases in the Persian Gulf to organize this illegal attack on Iran, and we lost more than 5,000
2: civilians. And on the point of the secondary sanctions?
11: Russia and China realize that when you have Trump and Netanyahu going on a rampage, killing people, attacking infrastructure, that is not good for any country, including Russia and China. So Iran, Russia and China are going to stand up to the bullies that kill little girls, the Epstein class, that rapes little American girls and kills little Iranian girls.
2: Fawad Azadi, who is a political analyst there at the University of Tehran. Mohammed, listening in Sierra Leone, says American sanctions on Iran will not change Iranian activities or reopen the Strait of Hormuz because Iran is still going strong. I say bravo to Iran. But Akai, listening in Uganda, says the fact that President Trump is initiating more tariffs on Iran is a sign that the military option has failed to bring Iran to its knees. Thank you for your messages.
3: To Afghanistan now, and the BBC World Service has gained rare access inside the country under the Taliban. 5 years after the extreme Islamist movement returned to power, the BBC has spent time with senior figures, former insurgents turned politicians, to see how they are governing a country in crisis. They've also spoken to Afghans living once again under the same hardline rule that the group first imposed decades ago. The BBC's Kawon Khamush reports.
12: In Shibirghan, northern Afghanistan, Taliban governor Abdullah Sarhadi starts his day. Once a Guantanamo Bay detainee, Sarhadi now works for the country's supreme leader, enforcing strict Sharia in his region. The BBC has been given rare access to his office to film some of his daily work, as he meets local people who come to him seeking resolutions to various problems. One case dominates the day, however. That of an 18-year-old woman who is seeking a divorce from her husband, accusing him of abuse and beatings. She is wearing a full veil and sunglasses. her clasped hands in black gloves. To protect her identity, we have had someone else voice her words.
13: I'm ready to be executed, but not live with him.
12: The governor tells her she should either continue the marriage or apply for a khala, a form of divorce initiated by the wife, which could mean having to repay her dowry to her husband. Under the Taliban, it is very difficult for a woman to get a divorce without the husband's consent. Despite this, she wants to proceed.
4: Ask yourself, who would marry me after I get my divorce? You'll have to compromise a lot, or you'll lose your dignity and honor.
13: Mr. Governor, my honor and dignity have already been ruined by him.
12: Dismissing her to the next room, the governor discusses the matter with male officials, bodyguards, and her husband.
4: Women are mindless. They are deficient in intellect. They don't know a thing. What would you do with a divorced daughter? You can't kill her. You need to marry her with someone else. Would you marry such a girl with your son?
12: The woman's father says they will continue to fight for the separation. The Taliban's policies today are similar to the hardline interpretation of Islamic religious law they imposed in the 1990s, and those who oppose them have gone into hiding, especially women who have been erased from public life. When they do fight back, they face harsh crackdowns. In the week the Taliban came to power, many women took to the streets to protest. Huda had a successful career and an active life, but now we meet in secret. We have changed her name and voice to protect her safety. Why do you think the Taliban want to restrict women? I ask her.
14: I think the Taliban are scared. They are scared of educated women. They know educated women won't give birth to ignorant beings such as the Taliban. They restrict women so they wouldn't be able to raise wise men, because that would be the end of the Taliban.
12: Upon returning to power, the Taliban said they had changed. 5 years on, it's a country run by men for men. In a lavish press center funded by the Americans for the previous government, we sit down with the public face of the Taliban, their spokesman known as Zabihullah Mujahid.
15: And you promised that you will respect human rights, you will allow women to participate in all aspects of life, work and study. Why did you fail to keep your promise?
16: I mentioned Sharia as a condition. We are committed to women's rights, freedom of speech, and other things within Sharia. We must scale everything up according to Sharia.
12: As an insurgency, the Taliban proved they could survive. The question now is whether they can govern a country in crisis, and for how long.
3: Kawun Hamush there reporting. Time now for some sports news with Isaac Fanin.
17: Yeah, the president of the European Football Federation has ruled himself out as a candidate to replace the head of World Football's governing body, Alexander Seferin, who has been one of the leaders of the revolt against FIFA president Gianni Infantino following the collapse of his proposed part sale of its competitions, including the World Cup. Seferin said he didn't want the job because he loved working at UEFA and his credibility would be tarnished if he was seen as a potential successor. In the Premier League, Liverpool were rescued by a last-minute Dominic Szoboszlai penalty as they drew 2-2 away at Newcastle United. Before the match, both sets of fans paying tribute to Kevin Keegan, who passed away last month, a really important part of both clubs' history, the whole stadium putting on a massive display of unity. Elsewhere, Manchester City left it late against Bournemouth to nick a 2-1 win at the Etihad. And with a number of key players departed, some on the brink of leaving, Aston Villa looked to be a club in crisis. They were thrashed 4-0 by Brighton, who scored all their goals in the first half. More sport from me a little bit later on.
3: Isaac, many thanks.
2: Let's get some business news now. Joe Mendukwe is with us in the studio to talk about the fast fashion brand Shein, which has finally been given the green light to sell shares to the public in Hong Kong. But the valuation is about 70% less than it was at its peak. So what's gone wrong?
18: Well, it's taken 4 years to get the go-ahead for Shein's IPO, which the company has confirmed will take place on the 1st of September in Hong Kong. And that's after failed attempts to list in the US and London because of scrutiny by regulators. Now, this upcoming IPO is expected to value the Chinese company at almost $27 billion, which is a huge amount and more than one of its main rivals, Zara. But the thing is, it was valued at nearly $100 billion 4 years ago. So this is not a small drop in value. And it's come about due to a number of reasons. In July, the company released its results, which revealed that there had been a quarterly loss. That's because sales slowed down after the US removed an import duty exemption on small packages, which made it much more expensive to order goods from the fashion brand and removed a major competitive advantage for the fashion company. As a result of this, Shein has said it's reviewing prices in its US market to offset those costs. Also, the company has reported higher operating costs in other areas due to the start of the Iran war. And of course, with the impact on energy prices, we've seen that push up the cost of doing business. Another factor is the rise of Temu, which is another Chinese company which sells fast fashion and is a major competitor, which has played a role in lowering sales as Temu takes on some of that market share. And of course, this all comes at a time of uncertainty over the tit-for-tat tariff wars that we've seen play out between the US and China, which is currently paused. But as we all know, that can kick off again at any time.
2: And there have been reports that the American authorities are conducting a national security review of Shein. Briefly, how's that come about?
18: Well, Shein actually voluntarily, they applied for this national security review. And what we know is that it's conducted by a company called CFI US, the Committee on Foreign Investment in the US, which is an interagency panel led by the US Treasury Department. And unusually, it started after the $80 million purchase of Everlane, which was completed in May, which Shein bought in May. And they're trying to seek approval in order to prevent future challenges. But we know that the body has the power to block or even reverse transactions. So it will be interesting to see how that plays out. We're still uncertain.
2: One to watch. Thank you. Juma Ndukwe.
3: We turn now to North America and the statement from the Canadian Prime Minister that his country is now in full-blown trade war with the United States. That came after the collapse of trade negotiations, with Mark Carney accusing Washington of demanding terms that were unfair and unacceptable. Canadian officials are now saying that they are bracing for the 50% U.S. tariff on a range of Canadian goods, in addition to the existing U.S. tariffs on Canadian steel, aluminum and lumber. So where does this leave what was until recently a deeply integrated trading relationship? Diamond Issinger is a policy strategist and a former special advisor on Canadian-US relations to former Canadian Prime Minister Justin Trudeau.
19: These negotiations are tricky. I fully understand that in the room, there are different competing imperatives and objectives, that there's different flow of information going on at any given time. But we saw publicly, well reported in recent days, how there was a bit of a divergence of opinion or understanding between folks like Secretary Lutnick versus the U.S. Trade Representative Jamieson Greer versus what the president was hoping for, as opposed to a Canadian team that came in with a common agenda and set of objectives. So I think that was where the breakdown may have occurred.
3: So what is the likely impact on Canada?
19: Canada has already brought forward what the next steps will be, which is a dollar-for-dollar retaliatory strategy that will come into effect as of September 8th to give the government of Canada the necessary time to actually devise that product list, do some very complex calculations of what needs to be included versus excluded, and figure out what kind of domestic supports also need to be put into place economically to make sure that affected jobs, households, etc., here within our country have the support they need once that plan goes forward.
3: In the meantime, though, a number of key sectors will be affected: dairy, alcohol, manufacturing, forestry. How damaging could these tariffs be for Canada?
19: The 50% tariffs are a terrible situation for us to be in, both for Canadians, but also for Americans. All of these tariff actions taken by the U.S. administration have steadily increased the cost of living for everyday Americans in the goods that they purchase, in the things that they need in their daily life. This is contributing to inflation within the United States and creating challenge here in Canada. So between those realities, I think as we move forward, we're simply going to need to press ahead again with those sorts of economic supports and otherwise here within Canada, and hopefully reach a point where the U.S. president realizes how untenable this path forward on tariffs is.
3: Any talk or suggestions there about perhaps diversifying the market?
19: Canada has been on a huge push. I mean, it has been for many, many years, but certainly under Prime Minister Carney since his election last year, to do a broad trade diversification push with the objective of doing more business with non-US partners all around the world. So between those different steps being taken by government to do government-to-government deals on trade, also to attract investment, the hope is that in perhaps additional years' time, we are significantly less reliant on the U.S.
3: A year's time, perhaps some would say it may take longer. And, you know, this is a huge market. The U.S. market is a huge one for Canadian exports. Nearly three quarters of Canadian exports go to the U.S. The other negotiations that are going on with other markets, that is more long-term, isn't it?
19: Yeah, it would be naive to suggest that the United States is not an important partner. That is for so many reasons, not least of which is our proximity to the United States. We have very integrated supply chains, people-to-people connections between our countries that mean that things naturally flow back and forth across our border. But you're right, this is a long-term play potentially for investment, for trade, for otherwise. The government of Canada has also worked on forging new free trade agreements with partners around the world. This has been, though, accelerated by and further had urgency placed on it by the current situation with the United States. So all the government can do is continue to press ahead and hope that some of those opportunities yield sooner results.
3: And the Prime Minister has been clear to say that they are now in a trade war with the U.S. Do you see any off-ramp? Do you see any possibility of, you know, returning to negotiations soon?
19: We may be in this for the very long haul. We are in a difficult spot with the United States ideologically, economically. The Canadian government and the U.S. administration are on very different pages. Some things that might accelerate or delay further progress may include this year's U.S. midterm elections, where both this is going to become a very prominent issue in terms of the commentary we've already heard in the last, since Friday, since the deal fell apart, from U.S. elected officials, candidates, decision makers, but also from Americans who are feeling these huge inflationary pressures from things like tariffs, until potentially President Trump's term ends or the circumstance vastly changes.
3: Diamond Issinger there, a policy strategist and former special advisor on Canadian-U.S. relations to former Canadian Prime Minister Justin Trudeau, speaking to me a little earlier. You're with Newsday from the BBC World Service. There's still much more to come.
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3: Hello, welcome to Newsday on the BBC World Service with Rob Young in London and Anne Soy in Nairobi.
2: The government of the Democratic Republic of Congo and Rwandan-backed M23 rebels have agreed a roadmap for peace talks.
3: Andy Burnham makes his first foreign visit as Prime Minister with a trip to Ukraine.
2: And Nigeria plans to have 60% electric vehicles on its roads by the year 2050. First, a summary of the latest news.
0: BBC News with Chris Barrow. The Pakistani Chief of Defence Forces is due in Iran today to try to reopen negotiations between Tehran and the United States. The visit of Field Marshal Asim Munir comes as Washington prepares to levy punishing economic sanctions against Iran. The coalition of the Willing Group of Ukraine's allies is due to meet in Kyiv today as the country marks 35 years of independence. The meeting will be co-chaired by the British Prime Minister Andy Burnham, who's on his first foreign trip as leader. He's expected to allow Kyiv access to blueprints to produce Storm Shadow long-range missiles. The president of UEFA has ruled himself out as a candidate to replace the head of football's world governing body. Alexander Šeferin has been one of the leaders of the revolt against the current FIFA president, Gianni Infantino. Reports from Western Sudan say the army has targeted two paramilitary resupply convoys over the weekend. Militia allied to the armed forces say they hit an RSF convoy, destroying close to 50 vehicles and seizing another 30. There's been no independent confirmation. State media in Syria says the foreign minister, Assad al-Shabani, met the Israeli spy chief, Roman Goffman, in Jordan on Sunday. It's part of US efforts to try to defuse tensions between the two countries. A wildfire continues to burn out of control in the US state of Nevada, forcing tens of thousands to leave their homes. The National Guard has been drafted in to support firefighting efforts. The online fast fashion retailer Shein has announced it will make its long-awaited market debut on the Hong Kong Stock Exchange on September the 1st. Earlier plans to list in New York and London were thwarted by regulatory hurdles. The authorities in China are investigating reports of formaldehyde being used to preserve cabbages. The chemical has been known to cause cancer. Its use is prohibited. BBC News.
2: Thank you, Chris, for that summary of the news. Hello, you're with Newsday from the BBC World Service, coming to you live from Nairobi with Anne Soy, and from London with me, Rob Young. Thanks for joining us today.
3: Over the next half hour, we'll go to the DRC, Ukraine and Nigeria. Also, Canada has announced it's in a trade war with the US over tariffs, and we've been covering that on the programme. But could another trade war be in the offing between the European Union and China, as the trade deficit between the two reaches $1 billion a day?
2: We'll also hear from Nigeria, which is aiming to have 60% of vehicles on the roads being electric vehicles by the year 2050. We're going to talk about that with an EV manufacturer. Your thoughts on all of our stories welcome, of course, by text or WhatsApp. +44 77 86 20 50 85 is the number you need.
3: In the Democratic Republic of Congo, there is the prospect of ending the protracted and bloody conflict in the east of the country. Talks in Switzerland between the government negotiators and M23 rebels on Sunday reached a roadmap for peace. A statement speaks of sequenced steps and timelines for negotiations. Neighbouring Rwanda, which supports the M23, says that Kinshasa has failed to dismantle the FDLR, that's a group that was formed after the 1994 genocide, which it considers a security threat. Earlier, I spoke to independent journalist Akilimali Saleh, who's following the developments in the east of the DRC.
1: Yes, it's very significant because we have always as a violation of ceasefire from every part, including the government with Wazalendo, including from the M23. And this will be very, very helpful. And it is a step forward to make sure that the country is going to have peace, and the part of the east of DRC will have finally peace with this agreement. And it's also a good step because it seems like those negotiations right now, it's more than a year, and they didn't give any kind of good result, and every time it was only the communication from the government itself saying something about this negotiation, and the rebellion in Goma, which is saying other things to the same negotiation. So right now, as they sign a roadmap, it's very, very important. And the last thing to know, it's very important because also they agreed about points they will discuss very soon. So it means it will be very helpful, and it will be easy to evaluate how those negotiations are going on.
3: But as you say, ceasefires have been signed in the past and violated. How much faith will people have in this recently agreed roadmap?
1: Because the first of things is that it's a roadmap. That last time they had only some agreement, some things like ceasefires. But right now it's a roadmap. It means they decide about which kind of topics will they discuss in the future. And this is very helpful. But it's right now difficult to know if that roadmap will be really respected. The time will tell us in the future if this roadmap will be respected by all parties, and if the mediation will be able to make sure negotiators are going forward in this issue. But this will be analyzed in the future. But here in the east of DRC, it's a kind of hope, because you know that is the region of Goma and Bukavu, a part of North Kivu and South Kivu, under control of M23, with, according to the United Nations, with the support of the Rwanda army, are now out of the control of Kinshasa, and there are some things like the airport, like banks and other things, which are vital, but right now are closed in those area, and people expect more discussion and more good news like that to make sure that the situation of peace come, and those kind of travels and of basic needs are responded and are available for local people.
3: You mentioned Rwanda there, which has consistently denied backing M23 rebels, even though the United Nations and other nations, including the negotiators, have accused it of that. And very briefly, Akilimali, before I let you go, just give us a sense of what's happening on the ground with this conflict, briefly.
1: It's a government which is saying that they are negotiating and they will have a peace agreement. And it's a rebellion which is saying that they are negotiating and they have a peace agreement. But on the ground, they are still fighting each other. We have 3 days ago, the government published some videos of drone which want to strike some position of the government. It means the conflict, it continues to be the same, and the situation, it's not really changed on the ground, but it's always some villages which are under control of the government and others under control of the rebellion, and they are still fighting each other every week from the beginning of this conflict.
3: Akilimali Sale there. Speaking to me a little earlier, he's an independent journalist in the east of the Democratic Republic of Congo.
2: Now, in Ukraine, members of the so-called Coalition of the Willing are due to meet in the capital, Kyiv, later on today to affirm their continued support for the country in the face of Russian aggression. The German Chancellor Friedrich Merz, the French President Emmanuel Macron and the new British Prime Minister Andy Burnham, on his first official foreign trip, are scheduled to attend.
3: Now, the visit coincides with the Ukrainian Independence Day, but also a political row within Ukraine over government corruption and whether to have a general election during wartime. Earlier, I spoke to Timofey Milovanov, the president of the Kyiv School of Economics and former Minister of Economy, Trade and Agriculture, and asked him what Kyiv stands to gain from the coalition meeting.
5: Two main things. There is a need for financing. There is a major or substantive deficit of funding for the war effort, and that is a constant problem throughout the entire 4.5, soon 5 years of the war, that the budget financing for the war effort and for the economy is coming partly from Ukraine economy, but partly and substantively from the West and from the coalition of the willing. And on the weapons specifically, there will be a lot of focus on air defense, because this is where Russia currently is trying to put pressure through using ballistic missiles, which are impossible or difficult to intercept except by Patriots, and Patriots are lacking. But there are other ways to protect airspace against ballistic defense, including new Freya program, all European program to defend against air attacks by Russia.
3: We have been speaking to people in Kyiv, and they were talking about the serious lack of air defenses, especially in recent days, in the capital particularly. Will this meeting change anything? Does it take the leaders of these countries to visit Kyiv for that to change?
5: There's a lot of symbolism, of course, first in the fact that they're coming to Kyiv. So that's a political and diplomatic statement. But I think there is also a serious effort behind the scenes to step up the European and Ukrainian capabilities to produce interceptors, and also to scramble to provide those interceptors that are available throughout the world. So there'll be both, I think, political and practical results of this meeting.
3: And do you expect the question of corruption to come up? Because these countries have been backing Ukraine, and now with those discussions about corruption inside Ukraine, surely they will be concerned. Could that overshadow this meeting about dealing with the Russian aggression?
5: My sense, it will not overshadow the meeting, but the discussion will be on the margins. So this is an important issue. The minister, a very popular minister of defense, who was dismissed together with the entire cabinet in the middle of the summer in July. Minister Fedorov, he made an explicit challenge call to President Zelensky, arguing for the need of elections and arguing for the need of fighting corruption. He didn't accuse the president directly. And the president yesterday met with all journalists, or all prominent journalists in Ukraine, responding directly to some of the Minister Fedorov challenges, asking them how would you run the elections during the war, and saying that he is open to the elections, but he doesn't see a realistic mechanism while we're being attacked and bombarded by Russia. So it is an issue. It is an important issue, but it is a background which maybe not overshadows, but puts some pressure on President Zelensky.
3: Timofey Milovanov there, president of the Kyiv School of Economics and a former minister in Ukraine, speaking to me a little earlier.
2: You're listening to Newsday from the BBC World Service with Anne Soy in Nairobi and Rob Young in London. Here also, Isaac Fannin with your sport.
17: Yes, the president of the European Football Federation has ruled himself out as a candidate to replace the head of world football's governing body. Alexander Seferin has been one of the main critics of the FIFA president Gianni Infantino following the collapse of his proposed part sale of its competitions, including the World Cup. Speaking to The Rest Is Politics' leading podcast, Alex Seferin was asked about his thoughts on whether Infantino could be pushed out of the top job in world football.
6: Things are changing every day. Every day there are different discussions. I didn't speak with him. He didn't contact me since this happened. But there are two options. One option is that he realizes that he doesn't have the support. And that's not only a political support of the ones who vote, but the political support of football community, the political support of fans, the political support of the players, former players, coaches. And the second option is that he goes to the elections in March, but in that case, I think he will have a candidate against him. I don't know yet who.
17: In the Premier League, we saw a brilliant match on Sunday as Liverpool scored a last-minute equaliser to draw 2-2 with Newcastle at St James's Park. Before the game, there was a stunning tribute to Kevin Keegan, who died last month and played for both clubs.
4: It's an amazing sight here inside St James's Park to listen to this and to watch what we've got all around us. Over 52,000 people paying tribute to Kevin Keegan. We knew this was going to be emotional, and honestly, it is. He spent 14 years of his professional life and career dedicated to Liverpool and Newcastle United.
17: Elsewhere, Manchester City beat Bournemouth 2-1 thanks to a late Josko Vardiorg winner, and Aston Villa were thrashed 4-0 away from home. Let's talk athletics now. Botswana star Colin Kebenat-Shippey returned to the track after 6 weeks out as he won the 400 metre at the Silesia Diamond League meet in Poland. Kebenat-Shippey opted not to go to the Commonwealth Games, which mentioned that he hasn't raced since mid-July. So how important was it for him to make a winning return?
7: I feel good. I've been off track for some time. My last race was in Monaco. It's good to be back. It's good to see me running again the same time. I mean, in the same range, 43.5. I'm satisfied. Looking at the 4 weeks I've been putting on the work at training, it shows that we are going somewhere. Coming here was just to come and put the body back to race mode, because if you remember, I had a busy 2 weeks going to Paris, Eugene, then Monaco. So I want to do it again from here, Brussels, then ultimate.
8: You've been very, very consistent running mid 43s. How much do you think about the world record?
7: Right now, I can't say much about the world record. You know, I still have a long way to go. I still have to put a lot of work to do. So I don't think the world record, I'm close to it. And I won't really be in a good position to talk about it, because I know myself, I know where I am, and I know the time for the world record talks will come, maybe in LA.
8: So, the odds, you mentioned LA, which is the Los Angeles Olympic Games. Obviously, you've got a big 2 years coming up. How much do you think about that in terms of preparing for what's to come? Because of what you achieved, Botswana will expect.
7: You know, a lot of people are expecting a lot of from me, but also I have to be smart. I don't have to put a lot of pressure on myself. I just have to follow the program, the phases of my season, each and every year, because next year I'm having world champs. I have to defend my world champs. I have to go to that championship fresh and ready. I have Olympics in LA. I have to go there again ready. So the plan for this season, why I'm still, I run 43.5, 43 meets a lot of times. The plan for this season is just to make the body tired, make the body used to a lot of conditions, and run fast.
17: Kebenat-Shippey speaking to the BBC's Ade Adedoyin. In Formula One, McLaren's Lando Norris won the Dutch Grand Prix ahead of championship leader Kimi Antonelli and George Russell. The British world champion is now 83 points back in the race for the driver's title. And finally, in tennis, Coco Gauff beat her compatriot Jessica Pegula in the final of the Cincinnati Open. It's the last big tournament before the final major of the year. The US Open starts in the men's final. Arthur Fields beat Francis Tiafoe in 3 sets.
2: Isaac, thank you very much indeed. We're going to head to Nigeria now, which is aggressively pushing for an electric vehicle transition. It wants EVs, electric vehicles, to make up 60% of the cars on the road by the year 2050. We're going to speak now to the chief executive of Hybrid Motors Nigeria Limited, Jubril Arogun Dade, joins us from Lagos. This is the maker of a locally made electric car. Welcome to the programme. What proportion of cars on the road are electric at the moment?
9: Less than 1%.
2: It's one heck of a hill to climb then, to get to 60% by the year 2050.
9: Yes, but the Nigerian market is very dynamic. The market is really crowding for the electric vehicle due to the increase in petrol price. And of course, the basic need to be able to operate a proper petrol car. So electric vehicle has become the most needed mobility tool to move from one point to the other. We've seen really big support from the government, from the duty, from the duty side of things, the policies for the environment, for EV to thrive in Nigeria, is indeed encouraging by the government, and the private sector are playing a big role. Our company, we are manufacturing an homegrown electric vehicle brand that positions Nigeria and Africa in the conversation of electric mobility manufacturing in the world.
2: Okay.
9: And of course, we are also doing the charging
2: infrastructure. Designed, with the help of a Chinese company, haven't you, this
9: yeah.
2: car?
9: Yes, yes.
2: How, though, do you overcome the many challenges that you're going to face to try to persuade Nigerians to buy an electrical vehicle? Because whenever we cover the economic, and in particular the power problems in the country, people complain they can't even charge their phone, never mind charge an electric car.
9: Yeah, so for that, we need to first of all look at the the petrol cars we have in Nigeria at the moment. What is the population of the Nigerian out of 220 million people or more? How many people have a vehicle today? And those people that

0: Nigeria also gives rooms for states to be independent, and they can now create their own electricity using other.
1: Because you mentioned there that, you know, the reality for an awful lot of people is that when the grid doesn't work, they do have to resort to diesel powered generators. And so you don't want this perverse situation where people are driving an electric vehicle thinking it might be better for the planet, yet they're actually burning petrol or diesel in a generator to charge their electric car.
0: Perfect. So that's why we, for example, we are investing in infrastructure, the EV charging stations that are solar-based. We're generating solar power. You know that the sun in Nigeria is really, really amazing. So in all parts of Nigeria, we have a very amazing sun. So we're able to generate solar power. And we are able to also use the power generated to power the charging infrastructure that now powers the vehicle. And we are also working closely with government in areas of biogas to be able to, because the truth is that we have to find a way. And that's why the federal government pushed heavily on CNG, which is not 100% net emission, zero net emission, but it's still a process where the emission is a bit low compared to diesel and petrol, right? So these alternatives are there. And what we are saying in Nigeria is we are not in a situation where it's not going to be possible. We're in a situation where we've seen the traction, the seriousness from government, the will for government, and we are seeing huge investment from private sector to support the value chain of the electric vehicle mobility in Nigeria. And what we are doing to change that is we partner with Uber and Bolt, and we're releasing 1,000 electric vehicle for Lagos Mobility Fest. And our plan in the next 2-3 years is to reduce the carbon emission in Lagos by 16.86 million kg of CO2 will be avoided by 1,000 cars.
1: We'll check in with you then to see how it's getting on. Thanks very much. Jubal Arigandade, there, the Chief Executive of Hybrid Motors Nigeria, joining us from Lagos.
2: Now, Europe's trade deficit with China has doubled over the last 5 years, reaching $1 billion a day. Even long-time supporters of China trade like Germany are becoming increasingly critical of what they say are unfair subsidies and restricted access to the Chinese market. Ed Butler has been looking at the claims of Chinese predatory practices and of reports that tensions could be heading towards an all-out trade war.
3: A Chinese factory making and selling robotics. This and other Chinese exports have surged of late, more than twice the pace of other global trade. They've even gained strength since Donald Trump introduced high-level tariffs restricting China's access to the US market. So as a result, Europe says, it is taking the brunt.
4: The trade, as we have it right now, between China and Europe, is simply unsustainable.
3: Maroš Šefčovič is the EU Commissioner for Trade and Economics.
4: I mean, Chinese export increased by 50% and our exports to China decreased by 30%. We are going to fight tooth and nail for every factory, for every job in the European Union.
3: Take this small machine tools plant in northern Italy, a successful exporter, but one of many now said to be under threat, not least because of the growing barriers to the Chinese market. Stefania Pigozzi is a spokeswoman for the Italian machine tools trade body.
5: China in 2016 represent 80% of global machine tool export. These became 23% last year, okay? And China becoming the first export country in the world. So this number reflects very clearly we have a problem of competition.
6: Why a problem, though? I mean, that is competition. That's what happens everywhere. Why is it unfair?
5: Okay, according to us, Chinese companies receive very important government grants to produce, and in this way they can compete on the basis of lower price.
3: The precise level of these subsidies is hard to prove, but taking the example of another industry, solar panels, Brad Setzer at the US Council of Foreign Relations reckons there's been so much state support that many Chinese manufacturers are simply dumping products at a loss on the European market.
7: Solar panels are being sold at best at cost and sometimes probably below cost. How did that come about? Local banks were willing to invest in those companies, lend to them. Local governments were willing to build factories. The goal was not profits. The goal was production. But the net effect of everyone trying to do that was a buildup of production capacity that not just exceeded domestic Chinese demand, it exceeded total global demand even after you lowered prices. So that's the classic destructive competition. No one in China ends up making money.
3: But in the meantime, Brussels says producers in Europe have been wiped out, the subsidies distorting fair competition.
8: No, it's not true. There are some subsidy which I think allowed by WTO, and every country does, the US, EU, UK, everybody. But it was not a massive subsidy.
3: That's Henry Huiyao Wang at the Center for China and Globalization. He's also a former member of China's State Council, and he says the criticism is little more than Western sour grapes.
8: For example, EV car, even we talk about that. Germany has been really selling China for so long. Most of the import cars, 70% of the cars was imported foreign made for many, many years. Nobody talk about overcapacity of those countries. So I think it's unfair to say now, since China's starting to produce EV car, China become overcapacity. So that has to be really put into perspective.
3: With 2 years now of trade talks between EU and China seemingly stalled, the mood in Europe appears to be increasingly militant, even if tougher action risks reciprocal trade sanctions.
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3: Europe is talking increasingly tough on its trade with China. With limited access to the US market, China, it claims, is now dumping subsidized goods into Europe, bankrupting its industries. But what is Brussels prepared to do about it?
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2: Hello, welcome to Newsday on the BBC World Service with me, Ansoi Nairobi and Rob Young in London.
1: Pakistan is making a further attempt to reopen negotiations between Iran and the United States as Washington prepares to unveil its latest economic sanctions on Tehran. In expectation ahead of that move, the Iranian currency, the rial, has fallen further in value.
2: The BBC gains rare access to the office of a provincial governor in Afghanistan. We hear how Taliban officials grapple with everyday issues like divorce.
11: Women are mindless. They are deficient in intellect. They don't know a thing. What would you do with a divorced daughter? You can't kill her. You need to marry her with someone else.
1: And members of the so-called Coalition of the Willing are in the Ukrainian capital, Kyiv, as Ukraine steps up attacks on Russian infrastructure targets. We'll go live to Kyiv. First, a bulletin of the latest news.
12: BBC News with Emily Thomas. The Pakistani Chief of Defence Forces travels to Iran today to try to reopen negotiations between Tehran and the United States. His visit comes as Washington prepares to unveil more economic sanctions against Iran. These are expected to punish countries which do business with Tehran. Sanjay Dasgupta reports.
13: Field Marshal Munir's visit to Tehran coincides with an expected announcement on Monday of further US sanctions on Iran, which US officials say would be the toughest yet. Tehran remains defiant and continues to threaten strikes on any oil tanker in the Strait of Hormuz that it considers unauthorized. But its economy is under pressure, battered by war, by a US naval blockade and by high inflation. Its currency, the rial, has hit a record low.
12: The coalition of the Willing Group of Ukraine's allies meets in Kyiv today as the country marks 35 years of independence. The meeting will be chaired by the British Prime Minister, Andy Burnham, who's on his first foreign trip as leader. Dan Johnson is in Kyiv.
14: Andy Burnham's trying to build the same sort of relationship with President Zelensky that Sir Keir Starmer had. He'll chair his first meeting here of the Coalition of the Willing, and they'll talk about what future support is needed. The technology that they are willing to share in terms of Ukraine setting up its production line for that version of the Storm Shadow missile is significant. It shows that international partners are willing to share those sort of patents and plans to enable Ukraine to actually start its own missile production, but the Scalp or Storm Shadow is only of limited use to the Ukrainians. It's the Patriot missile interceptor technology that they'd really like to get their hands on. I'm sure that's something they'll be discussing today to try to get an agreement from Donald Trump on that.
12: Overnight, Ukraine continued its strikes on Russian logistics facilities. The retail group Azon said several of its warehouses in southwest Russia and the North Caucasus were targeted by Ukrainian drones. The company said fires broke out at its hubs in Dagestan and in Krasnodar, where falling drone debris also struck a children's centre, killing two. For its part, Russia's defence ministry said its forces had attacked port infrastructure and vessels in the Odessa region, which it said were engaged in delivering supplies to Ukraine's military. The head of European football has ruled himself out as a candidate to replace the head of the world governing body. Alexander Čeferin has been one of the leaders of the revolt against the FIFA president Gianni Infantino following the collapse of his proposed part sale of its competitions, including the World Cup. Mr. Čeferin said he didn't want the job because he loved working at UEFA and his credibility would be tarnished if he was seen as a potential successor. He also reiterated his belief that Mr. Infantino should step down or face opposition if he seeks re-election at next year's FIFA Congress. BBC News. The US military says it's carried out another deadly strike on a suspected drug trafficking boat in the Eastern Pacific, killing two people. It said intelligence had revealed the vessel to be actively involved in what Washington calls narco-terrorist networks. The attack follows a series of similar strikes earlier this year. Reports from Western Sudan say the army has targeted two paramilitary resupply convoys over the weekend. Militia allied to the armed forces say they hit an RSF convoy close to the border with Libya on Sunday, while Chad has accused the Sudanese military of launching drone strikes against a convoy inside its territory. Julian Bedford reports.
15: Despite international sanctions, Sudan has been flooded with weapons throughout the 3 years of fighting between the army and the RSF. Last month, the military decided to try to cut off the flow of weapons to their paramilitary rivals. They sent reinforcements to remote desert regions to tighten control over transit corridors. These tactics may have scored some successes, but are unlikely to fully stop arms and mercenaries from joining the fray.
12: The online fast fashion retailer Shein has announced it will make its long-awaited market debut on the Hong Kong Stock Exchange on September the 1st, with nearly 280 million shares on offer. Founded in China but headquartered in Singapore, Shein won Beijing's approval last month to make its initial public offering in Hong Kong. Earlier plans to list in New York and London were thwarted by regulatory hurdles.
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See what the Lord has done. Saying good morning to you, station, to the entire Eastern Caribbean. DJ Betty is here, thanking God for traveling mercies. I'm here with you this morning, this beautiful Monday morning. Of course, I'm keeping you company, taking you right into the afternoon hours. All right, so stay with me. Don't go anywhere. You're listening to your gospel session. But we know today is Monday. We have a program for you at 10 o'clock, so stay tuned. So once again, good morning, good morning.

All right, that's the sounds of the Grace Thrillers. I'll be with you. That's a promise Jesus made to us. He said, "He don't not be afraid. I be with you." Wow. Saba, good morning. Good morning to you. DJ Betty is here with you this beautiful Monday morning. All right, we continue. You're listening to your gospel session for today. All right, it's the 24th day of August, 2026. If you're celebrating a birthday or anniversary, let me say good morning to you. And let me give a shout out to Brother and Sister Gittens. Good morning to you.

You want to ask that question again? You want to ask that question again? Is there anything too hard for our God to do? I don't think so. All right, for those of you who just tune in, let me say good morning. Is there anything too hard for God to

Is there anything too hard for God to do? I don't think so. Yes, because my God is able.

I know my Lord is able to carry me through. All right, right now it's 22 minutes on the hour of 10. Don't forget, at 10 o'clock this morning is Gospel Monday, so you stay tuned, all right? Saying good morning to you, Teacher Lynn.

'Tis so sweet to trust in Jesus. 15 minutes on the hour of 10, just reminding you that you're in tune to St. Eustatius Broadcasting. You're listening to your gospel session. And what a way to start out on your week, right? What a way to start it out.

right, sending our morning greetings to you, Glenda Woodley. Good morning to you. Glenda Bennett, good morning. And she's sending out morning greetings to all the radio listeners, all right?

All right, specially dedicated to you, Glenda Bennett. Keep me true, Lord Jesus. Keep me true. There's a race to be run.

0: Talk, the weekly radio program, Hard Talks, hosted by Councilman Clive Van Putten, will resume on the 28th of August. So that's this coming Friday from 10:30 until 11:30. All right, just reminding you of that, the weekly radio program, Hard Talk, hosted by Councilman Clive Van Putten, will resume on the 28th of August. That's this coming Friday. All right, I will be reminding you of this during the course of the week. Good morning, Miss Maureen. She's here and she's ready to go. How are you? Okay.
1: I'm doing very well. Happy to be here.
0: All right. Yes. Okay, coming up, it's Gospel Monday. And, of course, once again, Miss Maureen will be taking over the seat of Teacher Lynn for now. Mm-hmm. All right? Okay. Let us continue.

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0: All right, saying good morning to you, Stacia. And of course, we are here with the program. Welcome to Gospel Monday with Miss Maureen and yours truly. All right now we have about 11 minutes after the hour of 10, and we're going right into the program. Yes, we have a topic for you which we will be discussing. For those of you who just tune in, let me say good morning. You're not late, we are late. All right, but we are here. Miss Maureen, how are you doing? I shout out already, but I got to do it again.
1: Yeah, doing very well, thank God.
0: All right. You have any shout outs? Yeah.
1: Yes, and shout out to everyone who is listening, but we are shouting out to those who are listening to us on Saber.
0: Yes.
1: On Saber. We are happy to have you listening, and I hope you receive a blessing.
0: That's right.
1: During this radio program.
0: Yes.
1: Yes. Let us pray. Father God, we give you thanks and we give you praise. We do not have tongue enough to thank you for all the many blessings that you have bestowed upon us. As we come this morning, Lord, we ask for your guidance, and we ask that everything we say and do be done to your honor and glory.
0: Yes.
1: May persons out there receive spiritual blessings. May they be blessed and be encouraged. In Jesus' name I pray.
0: Amen.
1: Amen.
0: Amen. All right. Ready or not? The signs are there. Maureen, Jesus is coming soon. Just have to be prepared.

0: Yes, we didn't have a program last week, right, Sister Marie?
1: No,
0: we didn't have the week before. We spoke about peace.
1: Yes.
0: Yeah. But today we have a program for you. We have a topic, I should say, a topic. And the topic is leadership. Leadership, or being a leader. That's what we're going to be talking about this morning. All right, in 1 Timothy 4:12 it says, "Do not let anyone look down on you for being young, but set an example in speech, life, love, faith, and purity." That's a good leader. 1 Timothy 4:12, "Do not let anyone look down on you for being young, but set an example in speech, life, the way you live, love, faith, and purity." Leadership. What is leadership?
1: Leadership is, you have to be a servant.
0: That's right.
1: You have to serve. You know, you have to be a servant. If you want to be a leader, you have to be like Jesus. Jesus taught greatness, that greatness comes from being a servant, not from bossing people around. In Matthew 20, 25 to 28, you can read how Jesus washed the feet of his disciples. Mm-hmm. You know, he was a leader, but he stooped right down and washed the feet of his disciples.
0: She gone straight to the hot pot. Straight to the hot pot.
1: Yes.
0: Yes, and if you take it from the dictionary, yes, from the point of view of the, mm-hmm, it's a leadership is the ability of a person, mm-hmm, to guide, you know, to inspire and influence others to reach a shared goal.
1: Yeah.
0: You know?
1: Mm-hmm.
0: A shared goal, yes, not that you get the
1: eye
0: because
1: no,
0: I'm the leader and you pong your chest.
1: Yes, no.
0: It is just not a title.
1: Mm-hmm.
0: Being a leader is not a title, just, you know, for you to get a title, mm-hmm, or a rank, mm-hmm, a ranking job.
1: No.
0: You know, you're up in high ranks.
1: No.
0: It is a set of actions. Leaders, you know, leaders should take on actions and skills that people should be able to work with you.
1: That's right. That's
0: you
1: right.
0: know, people work, mm-hmm, well together with you.
1: That's right. You have to put others high also.
0: Yes.
1: Treat the needs of your team or family, and more important than your own, you have to treat people, you know, treat people good. In, mm-hmm, Philippians, you can read that in Philippians 2, 3, and 4. Yes, you can lead, but you can also be humble and treat others well.
0: Right.
1: Yeah.
0: A leader sets a clear goal, so everyone knows where to go.
1: Mm-hmm.
0: You should be able to follow, you know, they have a song, follow the leader, leader,
1: yeah,
0: leader,
1: yeah, yeah,
0: follow the leader.
1: Mm-hmm.
0: And the leader is supposed to take you in the right direction.
1: Yeah.
0: I saw, it was on Facebook, where they were asking a question, which is wrong, which set of people are in the wrong line.
1: Mm-hmm.
0: They have a school children,
1: mm-hmm,
0: they're coming through the woods, and the teacher in the back.
1: Mm-hmm.
0: Right? The teacher's in the back, and the children in a line going.
1: Mm-hmm.
0: And there's another group where the teacher's in the front and the children in the back.
1: Mm-hmm.
0: Now, the people, you know, they were sending little notes, no? Because they asked the question, which one is wrong?
1: Mm-hmm.
0: Now, they're saying that the teacher in the back, she can see if anything will happen
1: wrong
0: to the children.
1: Yeah.
0: You know?
1: Mm-hmm.
0: So, yeah, it looked like she read because she watching. She could see what's going on.
1: Yeah.
0: But the one in the front and the children in the back,
1: you can't see
0: what's going
1: see
0: on. Suppose somebody run out and snatch one. You can't see because you're in the front.
1: So
0: they were... You know, they were like negotiating,
1: yes,
0: which group is wrong.
1: Yes. You have to lead by action. Lead by action. You know? Jesus washed the feet. You wash the feet. Just like you say. You know, you have to, sometimes you got to be in the back to look to see what's happening in the front. Yeah.
0: You got to be all around.
1: Yes, you can't be always in the front because you don't know what's happening back there. Yeah.
0: So that was the question, which one is wrong? Which group is wrong? Because if you say that a leader is supposed to lead, a leader don't always have to be in the front lead.
1: No.
0: You know? A leader don't always have to be in the front.
1: Although they have to
0: Leader could take a back seat sometimes and
1: Although they have to set a good example. It's not all the time you have to be in the front. You have classes. I went to classes where the students are working and the teachers sit down in the back.
0: Mm-hmm.
1: The teachers sit down in the back and just looking at them, but they're doing the work, you know. But she's in the back sitting down and looking to see what's happening.
0: Yeah. A leader motivates people through trust rather than force. Mm-hmm. You don't force people. You know, a leader supports team members. They grow, they learn, and do their best work.
1: Yeah.
0: And because you're doing your work and you're doing it well, because you had a good leader, a good teacher.
1: Yes.
0: You know.
1: And you have to be humble. You have to be humble, and you don't have to let pride or selfish ambition guide your choices. You have to have integrity. You have to be honest. Trustworthy and fair in everything you do. Accountability. Remember that people with more responsibility will be held to a higher standard. And you can read in Luke 12, verse 48.
0: Okay.
1: So you have to try to be humble, be nice, you know, be somebody approach you, don't hug them up, you know. And
0: a good leader is a good listener.
1: Yes.
0: You know, you have to learn to listen. You know, a good leader provides clear directions and acts with honesty, as you say, and support your team. They communicate openly. They listen to your ideas, not that what I say go. You understand?
1: Yeah.
0: You have a little you have a little thing to throw into, and then I listen and we negotiate and see.
1: Right.
0: Not because I'm the leader, that mean I'm always always have the right decisions to make and so forth. That's why we are a team, isn't that so?
1: That's right.
0: We are a team, so we come together and we negotiate, and let's say the leader, you pick the right,
1: which one
0: you think is safe for the team.
1: Yes.
0: Which one is safe for the team.
1: Listen to the advice.
0: Yes,
1: you know?
0: They communicate openly, they listen to you, and they take responsibility when things go wrong. You know, there are some people, when something goes wrong, they take themselves out, you know.
1: Yes.
0: That's why they say, when a ship going down, the captain's supposed to be the last to come off the ship. Because if he come off the ship first to save himself, and something happened to the passenger, he have to give an account.
1: Yes.
0: You understand?
1: Yes.
0: So.
1: Yes.
0: Yeah, there are some rules and some laws
1: Yes, and you have to be wise. You have to seek good advice and look for wise counsel rather than relying only on yourself. Yes, like you said, you have to speak with other people.
0: Yeah.
1: Yes.
0: Yeah. A good leader cares about your well-being. And they try to see things from your point of view. You know? Not always because I'm the leader, I'm the boss. Why say go? No. Let's talk it over. Let's talk about it. Because sometimes there are people in the group have better ideas, you know, and have more skills than the leader, you know.
1: It's true.
0: There are people in the group who have more ideas, more skill, maybe more educated, but somebody have to take that position. It's not that you're smarter than I am. But somebody have to, because sometimes the smart one do not want to be upfront, do not want to that role, that name. You understand what I'm saying?
1: Okay.
0: That person do not want it. So somebody, we need somebody to say, well, in case anything go wrong, we need somebody for that. But then, let's negotiate, let's talk, you know, not that I take all the talk, I talk and talk and say, well, I'm the boss. They help you learn new skills, and they try to upgrade you. That, you know, if somebody is lacking in the group, a leader try to help them up. You don't criticize. That's what you're there for. They treat all members with fairness.
1: True.
0: That's what a leader does.
1: That's
0: treat
1: right.
0: all members. You don't have a special group that you like
1: mm-hmm.
0: or a special person in the group you like.
1: Mm-hmm.
0: Treat all members
1: with
0: of your
1: fairness.
0: Group with fairness.
1: Yes.
0: They stay, and you have to learn, you mentioned it too, you got to stay calm. You got
1: to
0: be humble.
1: Yes, you got to be humble.
0: Steady.
1: Yes. Yes.
0: And you have to be clear-minded.
1: Mm-hmm.
0: Somebody asks you a question as a leader, you don't quick to, before, you know, sometimes, Miss Maureen,
1: mm-hmm.
0: before you ask them the question, they don't start to open their mouth to give you an answer.
1: Sure.
0: You have to keep your mouth closed.
1: Mm-hmm. And listen.
0: That's right. That's
1: listen.
0: What a good leader does.
1: Yes, listen.
0: Listen. And after you finish mm-hmm. speaking, maybe I can ask you, okay, that's all, you know?
1: Mm-hmm.
0: And then, I will. Then you will say well, what
1: yes,
0: you think,
1: yes.
0: and I will give you my idea.
1: Yes,
0: I'll give you my idea.
1: Yes, yes. Leadership is not about power or personal gain, but about serving others, leading with integrity. You have to be. You have to have integrity. You have to. You don't have to do something because you see that person, and then when the person turns the back, you know, you do something else or say something else. You have to lead with integrity. Yeah.
0: Use wisdom.
1: Yes.
0: A leader, they offer helpful advice, you know? And be truthful. If I'm the leader
1: mm-hmm.
0: and you ask me something I don't know,
1: mm-hmm.
0: be fair and say, girl, I don't know,
1: I don't know.
0: Even if I want to do it in a joke, girl, I don't know.
1: Mm-hmm.
0: You know, do it in a joke, but for true, I don't know for true. I don't have an answer for you.
1: Yeah.
0: Be fair, be truthful.
1: Mm-hmm.
0: I don't know. And then maybe I can ask
1: mm-hmm.
0: you to ask the bag.
1: Mm-hmm.
0: You know, ask Mr. Bag. Maybe Mr. Bag can help you.
1: Yeah.
0: I can
1: mm-hmm.
0: give you...
1: Mm-hmm.
0: I can refer you to
1: somebody.
0: So a leader mustn't be afraid to say, I don't know.
1: Yeah.
0: Be truthful.
1: Yeah.
0: You will never have all the answers.
1: No, that's true.
0: And you're welcome, you know, feedback, you know, in
1: mm-hmm.
0: return. You know, people will give feedback, you
1: mm-hmm.
0: welcome it. Don't be afraid to say, well, I don't have an answer for you. Not because some people think because you're a leader or a teacher, you know
1: everything.
0: Nobody
1: no.
0: knows everything. You don't know everything.
1: You don't know everything, no.
0: You might be a philosopher or whatever, but something, a man who can't read and will come and ask you a question you don't know.
1: It's true.
0: You know, I heard a man at time in a friend of mine, he said, I can't read and write, but I fool the judge. I laugh so much. He told me that.
1: Yeah.
0: He said, I can't read and write, you know, but I fool the judge. All right. You know, things like that, it make you laugh.
1: Yeah.
0: See, he cannot read and he cannot write.
1: But he fooled the judge.
0: But he fooled the judge. So you see?
1: Yeah.
0: Oh boy.
1: Right.
0: Anyway, we don't have songs about leadership, but
1: mm-hmm.
0: all the songs, you know, they have a message in them.
1: Yeah, he leads.
0: And so let's play a song now and be right back. For those of you who just tune in, we want
1: mm-hmm.
0: to say good morning to you. We're talking about leadership, and I hope that the program this morning will put some ideas in our heads.
1: Because,
0: you know, because when we talk, like Teacher Lynn always say, she's talking loud.
1: Mm-hmm.
0: She's talking out loud to herself.
1: Mm-hmm.
0: So we are sharing our thoughts with you. All right, so stay tuned.

You may be going through some rough times in your life, but I'm here to encourage you today not to give up. I pronounce a blessing upon your life, upon your family. You must prosper and be in good health in the name of Jesus. I believe it on my heart.

0: All right, my drink. That's Jabez. Yes. Drinking from my saucer because my cup has overflowed. For those of you who just tuned in, good morning to you. You listen to the program Gospel Monday, and we are talking about leadership, being a good leader. And we have someone who is our example. Jesus is our example. Jesus taught that true leadership is a servant leadership. Imagine that. He said, true leadership. And, you know, sometimes you look at movies where they have this, the maids, the servants, as a nobody. You know, and they treat them, put your mic good. They treat them so bad. Mm-hmm. But Jesus saying that, you know, yes, a true leadership is a servant leadership. Yes. He said that instead of seeking power or control over like worldly rulers do, mm-hmm. you know, because, you know, they have some leaders, worldly leaders. Mm-hmm. They just want power, you know, they just want the power. That is not the kind of leadership Jesus is talking about. He says a great leader must act as a servant, a helper to everyone. He said, serve, do not be served. Yes. Jesus explained that he came to serve others. Mm-hmm. You know, and he's our example. Yes. He said he came to serve others and give his life for us. It says for them, but I can say for us. Yes. Rather than to be waited on. Mm-hmm. So it's better, you know. Just follow his example. He said, a true leader is a servant leader, mm-hmm. not like the worldly ones who just want power, mm-hmm. you know? Yeah. Not like that.
1: Okay. We can look at these biblical leaders, like Moses. Mm. He led the Israelites out of Egypt with deep humility. Mm. Yes, we said before that you have to be humble, with deep humility, relying on God, through tough wilderness years. We also read about Nehemiah, who rebuilt the broken walls of Jerusalem in record time by combining steady prayer and practical organization. We also have Joshua, who took over after Moses, leading the people into the promised land with strong courage, rooted in the scripture.
0: What about King David?
1: What
0: about King David?
1: David, yes.
0: You know?
1: Yes.
0: King David was a good leader because he combined deep humility, fierce courage, and strong devotion to God. So even though he was all of that, you know? He had he was very devoted to God.
1: Mm-hmm. Yes.
0: He started as a humble, as you mentioned, we should be humble.
1: Yes.
0: He started as a humble shepherd. He showed mercy to his enemies. You could remember in the story when he could have killed King Saul, who was his worst enemy.
1: Yes,
0: King Saul, all he had in his mind is seeing David dead.
1: Yes.
0: And David had the upper hand of him.
1: Mm-hmm.
0: And when he was in the cave, and what David did was cut off a piece of his garment to prove the... And but David was he was sorry that he did that.
1: Mm-hmm.
0: He defiled that, you know. Yes. And it's like he let down God for doing that.
1: Mm-hmm.
0: But, as human, we understand where he's coming from.
1: Mm-hmm.
0: Just to show King Saul, because he waited until he was a little way off, and then he called him back and he showed him. You were in the palm of my hand.
1: Just talking
0: from our point of view. Yes. Look, I could have killed you if I wanted to. But he had so much respect for him.
1: Mm-hmm.
0: I wonder how King Saul felt. Because he showed him the piece of his garment that he cut off. I mean, I had to be close to you
1: to cut off a piece of your garment. Yes.
0: Yeah, but you did, whether he was what, I don't know where he was. He was sleeping or whatever.
1: Mm-hmm.
0: And he cut off. He was that close. He could have done that.
1: Yeah.
0: But he didn't do it. But if it was the other way around,
1: mm-hmm.
0: King Saul would have cut off your head.
1: Yes, it's true. Yes, also.
0: But that will show you the kind of the person
1: yes.
0: David was. And he was a leader. He had his yeah. army. Mm-hmm. And he showed his army. Everything is not mm-hmm. that way. You look, I could have killed the king. I didn't do that.
1: Didn't do
0: so
1: that.
0: That's an example right there yes. as of a good leader.
1: That's right.
0: Showing his followers.
1: Yes.
0: This is how a leader leads. That's this is how right. this is what a good leader mm-hmm. does.
1: Mm-hmm. And then afterwards, he united Israel and cared for his people with integrity and
0: yes.
1: skill, while also showing a leader
0: he lead him to a strong nation. Yes,
1: repent after
0: yes.
1: falling, after failing.
0: Yes, yeah. he had yeah. humility.
1: Yes,
0: he saw people as a servant to God
1: yeah.
0: and did not let power blind him. Mm-hmm. He didn't let, because, you know, he could have used his power.
1: Yeah.
0: He could have used his power.
1: Yeah.
0: And do that, but he didn't do that.
1: He didn't do that, no.
0: King David.
1: Yes.
0: And that's the same David who cut off Goliath's head.
1: Yes. Yes. Yes.
0: You understand?
1: Yes.
0: All right.
1: Yes.
0: So, we know him as, you know, yes. okay, like children, we know. Who is David? Yes. Who is David? Oh, David cut off Goliath's head.
1: Yeah.
0: But David was more than cutting off Goliath's
1: yeah,
0: head.
1: Yeah,
0: he
1: yeah.
0: was a very devoted man of God.
1: Yes. He failed along the way, but he asked for forgiveness. Yes.
0: Yes.
1: Yeah.
0: He faced big threats like mm-hmm. Goliath, mm-hmm. you know, with bold faith. And he showed that his strength didn't, he didn't boast and say, I cut off Goliath's head.
1: Mm-hmm.
0: He said, he told Goliath, I come to you in the name of the Lord, you know. He told Goliath that, I come to you. He had mercy. He spared King Saul's life when he had the chance to kill him. So David was a man of mercy.
1: Mm-hmm.
0: He was a man of courage. And of course, he feared God more than anything else.
1: Okay.
0: And fearing God doesn't mean be afraid of him.
1: Mm-hmm.
0: That means you respect him.
1: Mm-hmm.
0: He spared King Saul's life when he had the chance.
1: Yes.
0: And when he did wrong.
1: Yes.
0: He owned up to it. That's what a leader does.
1: Okay.
0: He asks for forgiveness, as you said just now.
1: Yes, he asked for forgiveness.
0: And he
1: yes.
0: built deep trust
1: mm-hmm.
0: and cared for his people.
1: Yes.
0: He cared for.
1: Yes.
0: David was not perfect.
1: Mm-mm.
0: He made major mistakes,
1: yes.
0: such as his act with Bathsheba. We know all
1: yes,
0: about
1: yes,
0: that.
1: Yes,
0: and he turned when he killed the woman's husband.
1: Yes.
0: However, his greatness as a leader also showed that in, you know, in how much, mm-hmm. even though you make mistakes,
1: mm-hmm.
0: he accepted the blame. He
1: mm-hmm.
0: didn't do it, and then,
1: yeah.
0: you know, you remember when Nathan, I think it's Nathan, the prophet went
1: prophet,
0: to him
1: yeah,
0: and said that this man had one little sheep.
1: Yes, I remember.
0: Yes.
1: Yes.
0: And this rich man had so much.
1: Much yeah.
0: And the rich man, because he wanted to keep a party, he didn't want to use any of his. He went and he take
1: one from
0: he take the man only one he had.
1: Yeah.
0: And David was vexed.
1: Mm-hmm.
0: He said that man should be death and that man should be killed and
1: mm-hmm.
0: and then the prophet Nathan turned, look at him straight in the eye and said, but you are that person.
1: You are that person, yes.
0: Yes, the man had more than one wife.
1: Yes, yeah.
0: And you were, you had
1: one little wife.
0: One wife.
1: Put him
0: yes,
1: in the front of the battle.
0: Put him in the hottest part
1: of
0: the battle.
1: Hottest part of the battle.
0: Yes.
1: Oh,
0: you know, the Bible has so much stories
1: mm-hmm.
0: that we can, okay, we learn from that,
1: mm-hmm.
0: you know.
1: Mm-hmm.
0: So things were going on now. It happened before.
1: Yeah.
0: So we can learn from it.
1: But yes. Uh-huh.
0: Because David went through all of that.
1: Mm-hmm.
0: And the Lord called him a man after his own
1: heart
0: because
1: yes.
0: he confessed his sins.
1: He repented,
0: was,
1: yes.
0: yes and he was really sorry for what he did.
1: Sin, yes.
0: And the Lord forgave him.
1: Yes.
0: And we can be David.
1: Yeah.
0: And the Lord will treat us the same
1: yeah.
0: way.
1: Yeah.
0: The same way.
1: It's
0: he will
1: true.
0: Forgive us.
1: It's
0: he
1: true.
0: Called David a man. There was a murderer. He was an adulterer. He was everything bad. But he repented. He showed
1: yes.
0: remorse for what he did. And the Lord forgave
1: him.
0: And the Lord loved you for that, you know.
1: Yes.
0: He knows we were
1: yes.
0: born in sin and we
1: yes.
0: shaped in iniquity.
1: Yeah.
0: But he died for us.
1: Yes.
0: He shed his blood for us.
1: Mm-hmm.
0: And we can go to him.
1: Yeah.
0: And asks for forgiveness.
1: And we give him thanks. Thanks.
0: Yes.
1: For dying on the cross.
0: Yes. Yes.
1: We have to thank him every day.
0: All right. For those of you who just tune in, let me say good morning. Good morning to you. Mm-hmm. You're listening to the program Gospel Monday. It's 19 minutes on the hour of 11.

0: to Calvary. We give God thanks for sending his one and only son to die in our place. And we can sing today, lead me to Calvary. Yes, leadership. That's putting the needs of others before your own. As we mentioned earlier, we have to be humble. We can't stress more on that. You have to be humble. Being a leader, you have to be humble, knowing that you are accountable to God and not acting out of pride. Mm. You know, you have to have courage. You have to stand firm in hard times and doing what is right.
1: You know, the Bible defines leadership as humble. You're right with that one. Yes,
0: you have to be humble.
1: Not only humble, a humble service.
0: Yes.
1: You know, definitely. Rather than the exercise of power. Mm-hmm. Leaders should put others first, act with dignity, and seek divine wisdom. Mm-hmm. You always have to ask for that.
0: Yeah, we have to
1: ask
0: wisdom.
1: God for wisdom.
0: Yes. Esther. You have Esther in the Bible, Queen Esther. She risked her life by approaching the king to save her people from destruction through wisdom and bravery. Yes, Esther risked her life, you know. She was a leader. So she risked her life by going to the king and saving the life of her people. And then now we come to Jesus Christ, the ultimate example.
1: That's right.
0: He taught and demonstrated that true greatness

0: come from serving others rather than seeking power. Yes.
1: That's right.
0: That's right.
1: In Mark, if you read Mark chapter 10, 42 to 45, the essence of it is saying that true leaders use their influence to help others instead of ruling over them.
0: Mm-hmm.
1: Imagine that, huh?
0: Yes.
1: That's what a true leader does. Mm-hmm. Use your influence to help others,
0: yes,
1: rather than ruling
0: over them. Yes.
1: In Mark 2:20-28, whoever wants to be great,
0: mm-hmm,
1: must be a servant,
0: yes,
1: just as Jesus just came was, yes,
0: to serve. To serve. Yes. Imagine people, you know, in some churches they do it, but going down, and those disciples' feet are not like the feet that we wear shoes, but those disciples were on the dusty roads, mm-hmm, going, and he went down with a basin and a cloth, mm-hmm, and washed their feet.
1: Mm-hmm.
0: That's humility. That's humility from a leader. You know?
1: Okay, and true leaders or good leaders, they seek advice from wise counselors and guide people safely. You know, you look somebody, you know, why good leaders, they seek advice from,
0: mm-hmm,
1: wise counselors.
0: Yeah.
1: And as you say, we should ask God for wisdom.
0: Yes, and right.
1: We're better than getting wisdom.
0: Mm-hmm.
1: Solomon could have gotten anything he wanted, because God asked him what he wanted.
0: Mm-hmm.
1: He could have asked for 10 houses,
0: yes,
1: 15 mansions,
0: yes,
1: 6 yachts.
0: Yes.
1: You know?
0: Yes.
1: But he said all he wanted was wisdom.
0: Wisdom.
1: And with the wisdom God, mm-hmm, gave him, he became rich.
0: Yes.
1: He used your wisdom. He used the wisdom. And they say he was the wisest man that, mm-hmm, ever lived. He was the wisest, yeah, man. He asked God for, and when you ask God for wisdom, he pour it on you freely.
0: Mm-hmm.
1: You just,
0: yes,
1: have to ask.
0: Yes.
1: Ask for it.
0: And then he'll give
1: but
0: it to you.
1: But then, yes. But the Lord knows your heart and he knows what you will do with it too. You know? So he put limit on us, eh?
0: Mm-hmm.
1: He knows what,
0: yes,
1: is best for us. He knows what is best for us. But he say, ask.
0: And it shall be given.
1: And it shall be given.
0: Given, yeah.
1: In Proverbs 11:13, they say the honesty of honest people guides them. But bad people are ruined by their own deceit.
0: Hmm.
1: You cannot be a deceitful leader.
0: No.
1: Mm-mm. Things not going to work out well for you.
0: Mm-mm.
1: In 1 Timothy 4:12, do not let anyone look down on you. I read that this morning.
0: Mm-hmm.
1: You could be a young person. Not because the person might be younger than you,
0: mm-hmm,
1: are. And you think that you're older, that you can...
0: Yes, you can, yeah.
1: You can, you know...
0: use them and
1: that person
0: tell them.
1: you can be
0: mm-hmm,
1: what a guide for that person. The person might be young, maybe doesn't know everything,
0: mm-hmm,
1: but they are a leader,
0: mm-hmm,
1: and not because you know some people, Miss Maureen,
0: mm-hmm,
1: some people be in a job for a long time, maybe they didn't go to any university,
0: yeah,
1: and we talking English now, that's, mm-hmm, how we're supposed to, let's speak English.
0: Yes.
1: There are some people who are in jobs for, mm-hmm, years. They,
0: mm-hmm,
1: didn't go to no big university. Maybe they just leave from maybe fifth or sixth class.
0: Mm-hmm.
1: But over the years, yes, they've been working in a job.
0: Mm-hmm.
1: And they learned the job very good.
0: Yes.
1: You would think they went to some university.
0: Yeah.
1: But they learned it from the experience,
0: yes,
1: they had over
0: the, right,
1: years.
0: That's right.
1: But then there are somebody might come who have the degrees. And you know more
0: university,
1: than them.
0: Yeah.
1: Yes. But because they have the papers, mm-hmm, and so to,
0: mm-hmm,
1: show you, there are things like that happen.
0: Mm-hmm. Mm-hmm.
1: And then sometimes you have to end up teaching the leader.
0: Yes.
1: Because you're there for years. You,
0: yes,
1: know.
0: You're.
1: You know. Mm-hmm. There's a proverb that says, "New brooms sweep clean,
0: yes,
1: but the old brooms clean the corners."
0: Yeah.
1: You know,
0: mm-hmm,
1: because the years the
0: broom
1: sweeping,
0: there. Yes.
1: Sweeping,
0: yes,
1: the curves automatically could go
0: in the corners. Yes.
1: And sweep out the corners.
0: But not in your room. The new room went straight.
1: This is English,
0: yes,
1: we're speaking now,
0: yes,
1: right?
0: Yes.
1: It's the truth.
0: Yes.
1: So
0: yes,
1: something you learn because of the years,
0: mm-hmm,
1: of experience.
0: Yes, it's true.

0: Right. Lead me.
1: Guide me.
0: Guide me. Lead me, guide me along the way. And if you lead me, I cannot stray. Just reminding you that you're in tune to St. Eustatius Broadcasting. Of course, you're listening to the program Gospel Monday with Miss Maureen and yours truly. And we're talking about leadership. Being a good

0: Yes, we know that the Bible defines leadership as humble service rather than the exercise of power. The exercise of power leaders. That they should put others first, act with integrity, and seek divine wisdom. You know, you remember the little Josh? His name was, that's what his name? He was a king. He was only 8 years old, but he was a leader. You know, he was a leader. As small as you are, God can use you, you know. God can use you to be a leader. Yes. Be strong and courageous, and do not be afraid, because the Lord is with you wherever you go. You know, sometimes some stories in the Bible, you name a couple, but there are some who run away from it. For but once the Lord pick you to do a job,
1: He will equip you.
0: Yes. Yes, not only that, you could try to run.
1: Yeah.
0: But if he means that you're going to do Moses, he found all kind of excuses. He said, Lord, I can't talk.
1: Yes.
0: I just stutter. Yes. You know, the Lord said, who make your mouth?
1: Jonah.
0: He said, Jonah. Moses, who make your mouth?
1: Yes.
0: You know, he said, don't worry, I will help you. Yeah. I will be there to guide you. And he gave him a mouthpiece, his brother Aaron.
1: Yeah.
0: You know.
1: Jonah tried to run away too. You know, we end up in the belly of a whale. The belly vomiting right on the shore.
0: Yes.
1: Where God sent him.
0: Yeah, he still had to do the work. So you could run, but you can't hide. Once God picked you to do something.
1: Right, that's right.
0: And he said that you're going to do that.
1: Yeah.
0: You're going to do it. Mm-hmm. Because don't fight. Don't try and, you know. Sometimes we do it too, Maureen. Sometimes, you know, in church they ask you to do something and you're afraid.
1: Yeah.
0: You're nervous.
1: Mm-hmm.
0: But
1: I'm the number one for that. I am the number one for that. They always say, Maureen, come on, man. You know you could do it.
0: Yeah, you
1: but
0: know you could do it. But
1: nervous.
0: You of your own self.
1: Yeah.
0: You know, what we have to do is put more trust.
1: Yes.
0: Remember, it's God's work and we should.
1: Mm-hmm.
0: He will help. Just how he helped Moses. You know? Just how he Moses, look what happened. Moses was finding fault. Not finding fault, but trying to run away.
1: Yeah.
0: Making excuses, that's the word.
1: So he can't talk.
0: Making excuses.
1: Talk. Yeah.
0: Because it was a big task.
1: Yes, a big task to lose.
0: Big
1: lead
0: task
1: them
0: to lead those people those Israelites out of that. And the king who was there, he wasn't easy.
1: He wasn't easy.
0: But the Lord said, I will be with you.
1: Yeah.
0: And I got to play that song. The Lord said, I will be with you.
1: Mm-hmm.
0: And he was with Moses. Even though in the end, Moses didn't see the promised land.
1: Yes.
0: But he in heaven right now, though.
1: Yes, right.
0: Moses in heaven right now.
1: Yes.
0: Yeah. You know, so that means we serve a loving God.
1: Yeah.
0: Moses made one little mistake when God told him to speak to the rock. And he hit the rock. Because out of frustration.
1: Mm-hmm.
0: Because it was easy leading hundreds of thousands of people, you know.
1: Yes.
0: You know, sometimes you have a little class with maybe 10 children and they'll send you up the wall.
1: Yes, it's true.
0: Never mind big people, even older than you.
1: Yes.
0: And they want to tell you what to do and they talk and you tell them one thing and you tell them wait on God and
1: they wanted to go back.
0: You get frustrated because Moses was a man of God and he knows God timing is always the best.
1: Yes.
0: You know, and you're frustrated and we want water, we want food. We're getting the same food and they're just complaining. It will send you up the wall.
1: Mm-hmm.
0: So he get vexed and he said some little things he wouldn't say and he hit the The Lord told him to speak. And that means it doesn't matter when the Lord says this, he means this.
1: Yes.
0: You know, he says speak to the rock and Moses, he was punished for that.
1: Yes.
0: He was punished for that. But the Lord forgave him because he asked the Lord forgiveness. He knew what he did. That's the kind of God we serve.
1: Mm-hmm.
0: The Lord said, I want you to do this.
1: Mm-hmm.
0: Do that particular thing.
1: Mm-hmm.
0: And you're going to do otherwise. You ask forgiveness. Yes, he's going to forgive you. But the consequences, we have to bear the consequence.
1: Yes.
0: The Lord forgave him because he asked forgiveness.
1: Yeah.
0: Satan thought he had him. He said, yes, I got him. When he was buried, say, yes, I got him.
1: No, he got him.
0: When the angels came for him, he said, yeah, he leave him there. He's mine.
1: Mm-hmm.
0: But you don't know that prayer, that inward prayer, you know, that prayer you pray and you ask God from your heart. Satan can't read your heart. Mm-mm. And thank God for that. Thank God for that. Mm-hmm. He could look at you and size you up, you know, Maureen.
1: He can't read your heart.
0: But he can't read your heart. He don't know what you're doing inside there. Mm-hmm. But Jesus knows. So that's why we got to be careful, Lord, because Jesus knows the heart. Mm-hmm. You know the wickedness we're planning. He knows all of that.
1: An old lady told me once, when you're praying, some of your prayers you have to pray silent. Don't open your
0: silent, mouth. That silent prayer is what God said on, you see?
1: Yes, he don't know what you're praying about. Mm-hmm. But if you open your mouth and you pray all the time, and okay, God hear you also, but he know. He know what you want. Satan know what you
0: and
1: want.
0: And then he walk on it.
1: He walk on it, yes.
0: Yes, he walk on it. On your intentions.
1: Press silent. You got to pray with your mouth shut.
0: You know, I bet you don't remember a lady who was doing that in the Bible. Hannah. She went to the temple. She went to the temple.
1: And
0: the priest thought she was a drunkard.
1: Yes,
0: yes, but she was pouring out her heart to God.
1: Yes.
0: She wanted a son because she was getting humiliated with her co-wife.
1: Yes.
0: Penina, whatever her name was. Teasing her, you can't get no children. She was teasing her. She wanted.
1: True.
0: She said, if I get one, Lord, I will give him back to you.
1: Yes.
0: I will give him back to you.
1: Yes.
0: And she pour out her heart to God. She went to that temple.
1: Yeah.
0: And she prayed and she prayed. Mm-hmm. She wasn't making a lot of noise.
1: She prayed.
0: And all the priest was saying was her mouth. If he could have read mouth, he would have known she prayed. So, you know, but he can't read the mouth. He can't read it.
1: Yes.
0: You know, he can't read. What do you call that? The lip thing. He can't read it.
1: I don't know.
0: He can't read it. So he tell her she drunk. Yes. So we serve a wonderful God.
1: God.
0: We serve a wonderful God. And ready listeners, you are in tune to Central Stations Broadcasting. Let's hear a song.
1: Yes.
0: Oh boy.
2: Oh.

0: Yes, the greatest. Lord, lead me on. We have to ask God every day to lead us, guide us along the way. You know, because if we hold on to him, let him be our leader, we will not stray. Yeah, the greatest, and Luke 22, verse 26, is that the greatest among you should be the youngest.
1: Mm.
0: You know, you have to be, if you want to be a leader, you have to be like a little child, you know, like a child. You have to put away all, you know, like the old people, the pompous. Don't be pompous. Don't be, you know, like what I say goes. You have to be humble. You know, we say different times here in the station this morning, we have to be humble as a leader.
1: And yes. In Philippians 2:3-4, you know, the essence of it is, do nothing from selfish pride. Mm-hmm. Instead, value others more than yourself. You understand?
0: Yes.
1: Do nothing out of selfish pride. You know, sometimes, we speak in English now. You know, sometimes some people glad they're the leader that they can spite somebody.
0: Yes, it's true.
1: You know, they do things out of spite.
0: Mm-hmm.
1: You know, they can help you because that's what leaders supposed to be. Mm-hmm. A good leader helps.
0: Yeah.
1: You know,
0: mm-hmm.
1: we have a way of saying we bend over backwards.
0: Backwards, yeah.
1: But that doesn't mean that you must do things out of your,
0: yeah.
1: your you know, the rules and the regulations of what you know is right because
0: yes.
1: you will get in problem.
0: Mm-hmm.
1: But you do something to help people.
0: Mm-hmm.
1: Good leaders seek advice, and we know that.
0: Mm-hmm.
1: Do nothing from selfish pride. Instead, value others more than yourself.
0: Yes.
1: In James 4:10, I think you read something like from mm-hmm. James a while ago.
0: Mm-hmm.
1: Humble yourself before God
0: yes.
1: and he will lift you up.
0: Yeah.
1: Humble yourself before God. Moses was a humble person.
0: Yes, very humble.
1: Yeah?
0: Yes.
1: He was very humble. He's
0: very
1: in heaven
0: humble.
1: Right now.
0: Right.
1: 1 Peter 5:2-3 say, care for people willingly
0: mm-hmm.
1: and eagerly,
0: mm-hmm.
1: not for money or control, not because you're getting a good pay,
0: mm-hmm.
1: you know, you want to control people and everybody
0: mm-hmm.
1: got to know, that a boss down there, right?
0: Mm-hmm.
1: You could say, oh, she getting on. No.
0: Yeah.
1: No. A boss supposed to
0: yeah.
1: be, you know, you
0: don't
1: mix with it.
0: Don't
1: yes.
0: be greedy for money, you
1: yes.
0: know, and do.
1: You do your work, you stand out,
0: right.
1: but treat
0: work.
1: Everybody
0: right,
1: with respect.
0: Respect.
1: Treat
0: yeah.
1: everybody with respect.
0: Yes.
1: Proverbs 11:13,
0: mm-hmm.
1: the honesty of honest people guides them,
0: mm-hmm.
1: but bad people are ruined by mm-hmm. their deceit. If you're a bad leader,
0: mm-hmm.
1: you're going to get ruined. If you're a bad leader, you're going to get
0: mm-hmm.
1: bad. Those people working behind you, they ain't gonna like you.
0: Mm-mm.
1: So you're gonna get bad results.
0: They're gonna hate you, yeah.
1: But then when you get the bad result, you're gonna want to put
0: spite
1: the blame
0: them.
1: On them.
0: Yes. Uh-huh.
1: But a good leader
0: mm-hmm.
1: take the blame.
0: Yes.
1: Mm-hmm. In 1 Timothy 4:12, do not let anyone look down on you just because you're young. We
0: mm-hmm.
1: talk about that already.
0: Yes. Uh-huh.
1: Not because you're young.
0: Mm-hmm.
1: You know? Try and lift them up. Try and guide them. Teach them what you think. You know, if they're
0: mm-hmm.
1: doing something wrong, talk to them with sense. You don't go and you rough them up and you, because you think you know more than them, because
0: yeah.
1: you're older than them. Don't
0: yes.
1: do that.
0: And 1 Titus chapter 1:7-8, and a leader must be blameless,
1: mm-hmm.
0: not arrogant,
1: mm-hmm.
0: quick-tempered or greedy, but hospitable, a lover of good, and self-control. You have to have self-control. Some people talk to
1: they're
0: people
1: quick, anyhow.
0: Anyhow, you know,
1: yeah.
0: and they don't have to speak to people, you know.
1: If any one of you needs wisdom,
0: mm-hmm.
1: this is what the book of James is saying.
0: Mm-hmm.
1: If any one of you needs wisdom, ask God, who gives it freely
0: mm-hmm.
1: to everyone.
0: Mm-hmm.
1: You know, he gave it to Solomon.
0: Mm-hmm.
1: And if we ask,
0: he will give it
1: freely. Freely receive.
0: Mm-hmm.
1: Care for God's flock willingly. When God gives you the wisdom and when he puts you in that position, he says, care for your people. Care because they are God's people.
0: Mm-hmm.
1: Care for God's flock willingly. Not like you are forced to do it. You know, some people that they act as if
0: mm-hmm.
1: you force them.
0: Mm-hmm.
1: Or only doing it because
0: you say
1: or
0: do
1: maybe
0: it.
1: They're doing it because they pay big.
0: Yeah.
1: Do it because you love it and you love God and you want to do what you're supposed to do.
0: Yes.
1: You know?
0: True.
1: Not because the money big.
0: Yes, it's true.
1: And do not act like lords over the people.
0: Mm-hmm.
1: This is in the book of Peter.
0: Mm-hmm.
1: Let me read it again. Care for God's flock carefully. If you are put in charge to be a leader, care for God's people willingly, mm-hmm. not like you are forced to do it. And do not act like lords over the people, but be example to them. Be an example.
0: Mm-hmm.
1: Leaders carry a heavy responsibility, you know, Maureen.
0: Mm-hmm.
1: They have to care for people. They have to guide them.
0: Guide them.
1: And
0: yes.
1: will be held accountable
0: mm-hmm.
1: for how you treat them.
0: Mm-hmm.
1: Yes.
0: Yes. Because if you treat them bad, and
1: you will be held responsible
0: mm-hmm. yes.
1: for how you treat people.
0: Yeah.
1: You might say now that nobody can do you nothing, mm-hmm. but everything is being written.
0: That's right.
1: In the book of life,
0: mm-hmm.
1: everything we do is being written down. Don't think you could think something,
0: mm-hmm.
1: and God don't know it there.
0: It there. Mm-hmm.
1: So we have to be careful.
0: Mm-hmm.
1: So because we think it, we think God ain't hearing us mm-hmm. or God ain't listening.
0: Yeah, He knows your heart.
1: He knows everything.
0: Knows everything. He knows your
1: so
0: heart.
1: Everything is being written down.
0: Yes.
1: Not we don't escape anything.
0: Mm-hmm.
1: I saw I saw something. Like I was in St. Martin for the weekend. I was mm-hmm. going to Facebook and mm-hmm. went on this you know this AI thing they have there. This
0: mm-hmm.
1: people going to heaven.
0: Mm-hmm.
1: So the man or whoever he is calling out the name. Let's say he called Miss Maureen Rollins,
0: mm-hmm.
1: and he called a number, and you're going up to the front.
0: Mm-hmm.
1: He say, "We've been watching you now. You're there now. You're being judged, eh?
0: Mm-hmm.
1: To know if you're going heaven or you're going hell."
0: Mm-hmm.
1: He say, "Miss Maureen, we've been watching you. Been working in this restaurant." And you've been stealing the meat. You say, "No, I wasn't stealing the meat." I look, a big TV come up. I laugh so much, no?
0: Uh-huh.
1: But it make you think, eh?
0: Yes.
1: A TV come up and see Maureen there teething
0: the meat.
1: Yes, man. See Maureen teething this thing, you know? Everything Maureen was doing, it come up on this big TV.
0: Mm-hmm.
1: So you can't say it ain't you.
0: Yeah.
1: You can't
0: it's
1: say.
0: True, it's true.
1: And then the man say, you're a thief and you're going to hellfire. And the floor open up and you fall like in the fire. I laugh so much, but it's something serious to think about.
0: Yes.
1: It's something, you know, you think about it.
0: Mm-hmm.
1: You know?
0: Yeah.
1: Boy.
0: So you have to, yes, you have to have integrity.
1: You have to, yeah, not because you're a leader, you think you can do what you want.
0: Yes.
1: To. It said in her book it was again. It said that you will be held responsible
0: mm-hmm.
1: for God's people.
0: Mm-hmm.
1: You will be responsible. Leaders carry a heavy responsibility. And that's true.
0: It's true.
1: They have to care for those
0: mm-hmm.
1: they guide.
0: Mm-hmm.
1: You have to answer. If one out of the 10, you can't go with 10 children
0: mm-hmm.
1: up the quill and come back with 9.
0: Mm-hmm.
1: Miss Maureen, you're a leader.
0: Yeah, you got to make
1: you have to come back with the 10 children.
0: That's right.
1: One missing. Don't say, but she was with us. I don't know.
0: No.
1: You have to, you know,
0: yeah.
1: be accountable for that
0: yes,
1: one.
0: You
1: know, remember the lady with the coin?
0: Mm-hmm.
1: She had a coin and she lost one. She sweeped the house
0: four.
1: And she looked and she looked and she looked. Yeah.
0: Yeah, till she find it.
1: Yes.
0: Mm-hmm.
1: And the man with the sheep.
0: Mm-hmm.
1: He have 99 more in our instead in the 99.
0: Yeah,
1: God, they're safe already.
0: Safe. Yeah,
1: he looking for the one.
0: He went
1: looking for the one. That's a good leader.
0: Yes, a good leader. Yes. Mm-hmm.
1: Okay. So we will be held accountable for how we treat,
0: how we lead,
1: and how
0: we
1: treat
0: yes.
1: people. The things
0: mm-hmm.
1: we say to people, how we say it.
0: Yeah.
1: Satan don't care.
0: Mm-hmm.
1: All of that, you'll be held responsible.
0: Mm-hmm.
1: Maybe you might feel, I don't have a boss. I'm a leader.
0: Mm-hmm.
1: But you always have a boss. Somebody, you have a boss.
0: Mm-hmm.
1: Because God watching you.
0: Mm-hmm.
1: A leader is the person who holds a role, a title, or position of authority. But you have to do it with pride, dignity,
0: mm-hmm.
1: and humility.
0: Humility.
1: That's right.
0: Mm-hmm. You also have to have courage and strength. Joshua 1:9 says, "Be strong and courageous. Do not be afraid. Do not be discouraged, for the Lord your God will be with you wherever you go.
1: That's right.
0: Yes.
1: You know, Ms. Maureen, anyone can show leadership.
0: Mm-hmm.
1: They can show, let me put it this way, let me see, how can I say it? Anyone can show leadership skills, mm-hmm. even if they are not officially the leader.
0: Mm-hmm.
1: Because there are people who hold the title as the leader, but maybe somebody guiding you. You don't know nothing. You know? But because somebody in the back telling you what to do, you should do this, you should do that. You think all those presidents and things, you think they don't write the script?
0: No.
1: When they go up there to talk? They don't, no. They're the president.
0: Yeah.
1: Huh? But somebody is writing
0: for them.
1: Writing what they must
0: That's
1: say.
0: Right.
1: They don't know a thing.
0: Mm-hmm.
1: They write, and so they go
0: and
1: up
0: they
1: there.
0: They just read what
1: they just
0: write.
1: Read, yes. And mm-hmm. then they sign it.
0: Mm-hmm.
1: And that's it.
0: And that's it.
1: So if you have a wicked person in the back of you, they'll make you do stupidness. So that's why a leader's supposed to have wisdom.
0: Mm-hmm.
1: You know, if you ask your vice or whoever behind you to write a speech for you, you got to read it over to see
0: read
1: if you
0: it,
1: do something
0: right.
1: wrong. You say, you know,
0: right.
1: you have to have wisdom. You don't just go up there and read anything.
0: No. Mm-mm.
1: You have to have wisdom.
0: That's
1: because
0: right.
1: it's God's people, whether it's politically or churchly, it's God. We are all God's people. You understand?
0: Yes.
1: All right.
0: Yes, great leadership. Great leadership relies on core traits and drives. Self-awareness. For success, you have to have self-awareness, decisiveness, empathy, accountability. You have to have confidence, optimism,
1: love,
0: honesty.
1: Love.
0: Yes, love.
1: Mm-hmm.
0: Effective communication and the ability to inspire others. Yes, you have to try and inspire
1: leadership,
0: others.
1: Leadership, yes. How you behave,
0: mm-hmm.
1: your action,
0: mm-hmm.
1: you know. Some people look at you for that, to see
0: right.
1: how you behave as a leader.
0: Yeah.
1: How you behave yourself, how you solve problems.
0: Yes.
1: You're supposed to be able to solve problems. You can't be biased. That's how you call it, right?
0: Yeah, biased.
1: You can't
0: yes.
1: be on one side. Remember,
0: mm-hmm.
1: coin have to say it. You have to listen to both parties. You just can't go because I ain't like Maureen so much.
0: Mm-hmm.
1: But, you know, you have to listen to Maureen and
0: mm-hmm.
1: you have to listen to the television,
0: mm-hmm.
1: to Mr. Television.
0: Yeah,
1: let's
0: yes.
1: say,
0: mm-hmm.
1: yeah, I ain't want to call no name.
0: Mm-hmm.
1: You say, you listen to Maureen and you listen to Mr. Mr. Television.
0: Yes, yes.
1: You listen to both sides.
0: Yes.
1: You can't just
0: mm-hmm.
1: listen to Maureen because Maureen is your friend.
0: Mm-hmm.
1: And then the
0: yes,
1: other person.
0: You have to listen to both
1: you
0: sides.
1: You have to listen to both
0: yes.
1: sides.
0: Mm-hmm.
1: And if you don't know what to
0: mm-hmm.
1: do, ask.
0: Mm-hmm.
1: Ask.
0: Mm-hmm.
1: That's what it says
0: mm-hmm.
1: here.
0: That's right.
1: You ask mm-hmm. somebody. Don't be afraid to say you don't know. And you ask somebody or you ask God for wisdom. Pray over it. You know?
0: Mm-hmm.
1: Say, let me think about it. I'll come back to you. Hold your point there. Hold your thought.
0: Yes.
1: I'll
0: mm-hmm.
1: come back to you.
0: Yes.
1: Go home and you pray about it.
0: Mm-hmm. Mm-hmm.
1: Ask God to give you wisdom.
0: The
1: how are you going to solve this?
0: Give you the answer.
1: Yes.
0: Yes.
1: And he will do it.
0: Yes.
1: He says, if you ask God for wisdom,
0: mm-hmm.
1: one who gives, he gives it to us abundantly.
0: Mm-hmm. Yes.
1: Ask him for it. All right, we have another song.
0: Mm-hmm.
1: Don't give up, it's not over now. Don't give up, it's not over.
2: Whoa, yeah.
1: And a good leader don't give up easily. Right, Maureen?
0: That's right.

0: like that part he said, together we'll all survive. If you are a leader, you want to see everything good. You want to see your team, you know, be good.
1: Be good, yes.
0: Yes.
1: Yes.
0: Come together. Let's do this. You know, it have a saying, we're in this thing together.
1: Yes.
0: Not because I'm the leader, you know.
1: Mm-hmm.
0: We're in it together.
1: Yes.
0: The body is one.
1: Yes.
0: But it have different parts.
1: Different parts, yes.
0: You know?
1: Yes.
0: Your hand can't do without
1: your
0: the fingers.
1: Fingers, yes.
0: If I cut off all the fingers, they use the hand.
1: The foot can't go without the toes.
0: You can't stand up good. Yes,
1: yeah.
0: You know, so a leader, that's why you're a leader, you have followers.
1: Yes.
0: We have to come together. Don't put yourself
1: higher.
0: That you're higher than them. Jesus says a leader have to be a servant.
1: Yes.
0: A leader must be, to be a good leader, you have to be a good servant.
1: Servant, yes.
0: Yes.
1: Mm-hmm. And you have to know your own strength. You have to know your weaknesses. You have to know and how your action affect others. Sometimes.
0: True.
1: Yes.
0: That's a fact.
1: Yes.
0: Miss Marie.
1: Your actions affect others. Sometimes people look at watching you. Like yesterday, I was in church. And I was there. They were reading. Somebody was reading and... You know, when again you're nervous, you know you say a little wrong thing, so I was there correcting
0: to yourself,
1: you know, to myself. I was reading also,
0: also
1: and correcting, and I didn't know somebody was listening to me.
0: Oh, so you were doing it hard?
1: No, it wasn't hard, but the person was sitting right in front of me, and I didn't know that she was listening. I went church over. She said yes. She said you need to go up there because. You sit down here and I listen to your God and you're correcting when I say well, I have to be more careful.
0: You gotta be
1: yes. Because you know you dare say, you know, because okay, they say a word and I say no, I say, you know, I read it and I say no. You know, when you go up you don't be nervous.
0: Mm-hmm.
1: I don't care what nobody say, you don't be nervous. And so you don't say a little wrong thing now and again when you're reading. And I dare say no, it ain't so.
0: To yourself.
1: To myself,
0: but you're speaking to yourself out loud.
1: I didn't know she was listening.
0: That happened.
1: Yes, isn't that happened.
0: Yeah.
1: So you have to be, you know, conscious. You got to be conscious. You got to be conscious, you know. Yeah.
0: Yes. The Lord said he will be with us.
1: Mm-hmm.
0: You know, if he know that you are equipped to do a certain role like Moses, he said, told Moses, I will be with you. I'll be. Who made your mouth, Moses?
1: Mm-hmm.
0: You know? Who made your mouth?
1: Mm-hmm.
0: And Moses, I assume Moses had forget about the stammering.
1: Yes.
0: Because he did what he had to do, and his brother, and he did a great job. The one little mistake he made, and he's in heaven now. So if I make one little mistake, which... And I better ask God forgiveness and whatever. Make it right with God, that I can be in Moses' position. Because right now, he ain't got a thing to worry about.
1: Mm-hmm.
0: The Lord say, I will be with you. He said, ask and you shall receive. He said he died for us. He went through that already for us. I heard a pastor say, let me get it right. God wants us to be saved more than we want ourselves to be saved, you know.
1: Mm-hmm.
0: Yes. He wants us to be saved more. Look, look what he went through.
1: That's what he did.
0: He made a plan B. He said, in case Adam and Eve mess up, I'm going to make a plan B.
1: Mm-hmm.
0: I'm going to send a spotless lamb. Because you and I can't go on it because we're full of sin.
1: Yeah.
0: So he sent a spotless one.
1: Lamb,
0: Yes, and Jesus became that lamb for us, you know, because long time ago they had to carry goat and sheep and cow. And something cow does go in people's yard and teeth.
1: Mm-hmm.
0: So that done away with.
1: Mm-hmm.
0: Jesus made himself
1: that
0: spotless lamb.
1: Ultimate sacrifice.
0: Yes, the ultimate sacrifice, as you read this morning.
1: Yes.
0: For us to go.
1: Yes.
0: And ask. All you got to do, ask forgiveness and cut off from what we're doing.
1: Yes, what we're doing,
0: Ask forgiveness. Mm-hmm. Do what he says.
1: Mm-hmm. That's true.
0: Do what he says.
1: Mm-hmm.
0: He said, if you love me,
1: mm-hmm.
0: keep my commandments. You know, he told Peter, feed my sheep. You know, we have to do what is right.
1: Yes. You got to make firm and timely choices. mm-hmm. even when faced with difficult situations.
0: Yes.
1: You make, have to make good choices, you know, even when you're faced with difficult situation, make sure that you try and make good choices.
0: Yes. Mm-hmm. And he says he will be with us. And let me play the song. I promise to play it. You have another point?
1: Yeah. Go ahead.
0: Play the song?
1: Mm-hmm.
0: All right. For those of you who just tune in, let me say good morning. Good morning to you. Mm-hmm. We're going right. We're on our last 20-something minutes now.
1: Yes.
0: So stay with us. And remember, the Lord will be with you.
1: Yes.

0: Yes, he promised to be with you. Don't care what you go, don't matter what you're going through. He promised to be with you. That's like, yeah, like Moses.
1: Moses yes, said, yes. You find excuse, he said, can't
0: find all kind, all kind of excuse, but he was with him. Yes, you have to, as a leader, you have to understand your team feeling. You have to understand the feeling of others and address problems with care.
1: Mm.
0: You know, sometimes somebody come to you with a problem and you speak so, you speak so hard to them.
1: Yeah.
0: That they, you know, that they feel so bad. But you have to, when you somebody come to you, you know, you got to listen.
1: Yeah.
0: And don't listen to that one person alone. You have to, like you said before, you have to go and find out, you know, what really happened.
1: And you have to be someone that I can trust.
0: Mm-hmm.
1: You know, we mentioned it earlier, a leader should be trustworthy.
0: Yes.
1: Not that I come to you and you laugh behind me, but I tell her do a task and she couldn't do it. You know, you help me. You help me, you push me forward.
0: Mm-hmm.
1: You know, help me to, in my weaknesses,
0: mm-hmm.
1: you could help me be strong.
0: Yes.
1: You know, with the help of God.
0: God, yes. Have to take full responsibility to both. You know, take full responsibility to the success and the failures.
1: Mm-hmm.
0: Sometimes you fail. Sometimes in doing things you fail. So you have to take responsibility. Don't say, tell me. You know, something.
1: You blame somebody else.
0: Yeah.
1: But are you the leader?
0: Yes. You're the leader. Take responsibility.
1: Yeah,
0: you
1: know? Take responsibility.
0: That's right. Yes.
1: Leadership is the process of inspiring, guiding and influencing others mm-hmm. towards a shared goal. So if the team win, we all win. If the team lose,
0: mm-hmm.
1: we all lose. Because I used to play softball and I hate to lose.
0: Mm-hmm.
1: You was on our team?
0: Yes, I was a catcher.
1: I never used to like to lose at all.
0: Yeah, I don't like to lose, no.
1: We had a good leader who used to, you know, Jackie.
0: Yeah.
1: She used to encourage us next time, you know, and that's what a good leader does.
0: Mm-hmm.
1: A good leader encourages.
0: You
1: don't get vexed and say, coming out here wasting my time training or
0: you're losing.
1: No, you don't do that. You encourage your team, you know. We're going to hit them and catch them next time. And it used to be nice with the two teams.
0: Mm-hmm.
1: Because, you know, everybody wants to lose.
0: Nobody wants to lose.
1: Yes. Mm-hmm. So it used to be fun in those days.
0: In those days, yeah.
1: Yes.
0: Mm-hmm.
1: So the leadership is the process of inspiring, guiding, and mm-hmm. influencing others towards a shared goal. Mm-hmm. When all of us, when we win,
0: mm-hmm.
1: all of us happy.
0: Yes.
1: All of us happy.
0: Mm-hmm.
1: You can't be a leader without showing, how can you be a leader without showing good leadership? How can you be a leader without showing good leadership?
0: Show good leadership.
1: And you can show leadership without being a former leader.
0: Mm-hmm.
1: Mm, I got to. Leadership and action. How you behave.
0: Mm-hmm.
1: How you solve the problem. Mm-hmm. Like you said just now, we have to listen.
0: Mm-hmm.
1: We have to listen to both sides.
0: Yes.
1: Remember, a coin have two sides.
0: Two sides, yeah.
1: Yes.
0: Mm-hmm.
1: Your own.
0: Yes. And you have to have confidence. You know, you have to project a steady and reassuring presence that guides the team. You know, you have to have confidence that it's going to work out.
1: Yeah, confidence in your team.
0: In your team. You have to have confidence.
1: When they win, you boost them up, and when they lose, you don't.
0: You don't.
1: You feel a little down, but you don't. At least you cheer them up. Say, man, next time we got to do that. Next time we got to. Yeah, that's
0: we got to practice more. You know.
1: Yes.
0: Yes. Yeah.
1: That's what a good leader does. Yeah. All right. Yes. We have a song. We're coming up to the end of our program. Lead me till I reach my heavenly home.
0: Mm-hmm.

0: All right. That's the sounds of the Love Singers. The Love Singers. Lead me till I reach my heavenly home. That's the kind of leaders we want. Leaders who will lead us in the right direction. Mm-hmm. Leaders who will encourage us. Yes.
1: Focus.
0: Encourage us to reach our heavenly home. Yes. That's right. Yes. Well, right now we have about 14 minutes on the hour. You have a thought?
1: Yes, Yes, we have to great leaders commit a vision and focus their efforts on achieving that vision.
0: Mm-hmm.
1: Like you say, lead me till I reach my heavenly home.
0: Mm-hmm.
1: That should be our vision, our focus to ask God to lead us till we reach our heavenly home.
0: That's right.
1: Yes.
0: That's right.
1: Even when challenges present themselves, consider a great leader consider the possible outcome of their decision and establish strategies and possessions that reinforce the vision. So if you have a vision, if you are a leader, you have a vision, you have to stay strong, stay positive, you know,
0: on that goal
1: that is set before you.
0: Mm-hmm.
1: Like that song say,
0: yes,
1: lead me till I reach that heavenly home.
0: Yes.
1: Because that's what we want to do. Nobody want to go to hell.
0: And a leader lead by example.
1: Yes.
0: So you got to show me that you have this heavenly thing in you too.
1: Yes.
0: Because you can't be leading me.
1: Yes.
0: You can't be my leader and you're doing opposite to what you're teaching me.
1: Yes.
0: You know, you have to.
1: Yes, you have to be honest.
0: Yes.
1: And I seen what you're doing.
0: Yes.
1: You know, you have to have empathy. You have to
0: something.
1: Have
0: you
1: ethics.
0: Know, even though you're a leader, you teach by your actions.
1: Mm-hmm.
0: You understand?
1: Yeah.
0: You teach by your actions.
1: Yes. And people look at you.
0: People exactly.
1: Look at you and see what you're doing, and say, "Me? She studying? She? Yeah.
0: She's saying one she's thing, saying but she's doing the next.
1: What she doing the next?
0: Yes.
1: Yeah.
0: Yes. So you got to be careful. Yes, we have to be careful.
1: Have
0: we
1: to be
0: have
1: careful.
0: To be very careful what we portray out there. We have to be careful.
1: Yes.
0: You have another thought?
1: Yes, we have to be honest. Yes, we say that a lot of times here on the program today, honesty. We have to be honest. We have to be honest, you know, and honest and be reflective by senior leadership in any organization serves as a model for how every employee or every person should act. Like you have a senior employee. You said it, they said a person would come in, he just come from the university. But you have that one there for 10, 15
0: you
1: years.
0: You learn by experience.
1: So you have to don't be afraid to ask questions. You know,
0: exactly.
1: How it go? How this thing go?
0: Yeah, because sometimes, you know, Ms. Murray, sometimes the way you do things in your culture, let's put it that way, you know, you go by, you know, you learn this thing by, you know, maybe you only learn it by reading the books.
1: Yes.
0: But I learn it by doing it, by dirtying my hand.
1: Yes.
0: So who you think know better? The one who dirty their hand,
1: yes.
0: Because you know the feeling, you know how to do the thing.
1: Yeah.
0: But you just reading it in a book. You think a doctor will read a book while he operating on you?
1: No.
0: You know, you understand that?
1: No.
0: You see a doctor coming with a knife to cut me in a book, reading the book. Don't, leave me alone.
1: Yes.
0: Don't bother.
1: No worry.
0: Don't bother operate.
1: No.
0: No. You know, but sometimes people learn. They know the job good because they work for years in that goal, in that institution or whatever.
1: Yes.
0: They learn by experience.
1: Yes, that's right.
0: And like, they know something, they know more because they did the practical.
1: That's
0: they
1: right.
0: did the thing than you who come, both you come with your books. They know because they've been there, they've done that.
1: Yeah.
0: They know how to do it. But sometimes they are not. Those people, because they don't have the degree, they stay there and they never get promoted.
1: Yes.
0: They never get promoted. And a lot of times, they teach the book people.
1: That's right. That is true.
0: You understand what I'm saying?
1: That is
0: they teach
1: true.
0: The people with a lot of letters behind the name.
1: Yes.
0: Because they only read,
1: yes.
0: but they never did the practical. They don't know.
1: Yeah, they don't know. Yeah, because I, for the computer, I learned the computer on my job. I never went to school for the computer.
0: Mm.
1: I learned it right there in public works. You know, I work in public for 31 years. And
0: wow.
1: Yes, I learned the computer in public works, you know. I would sit down if I don't have nothing to do, you know.
0: You practice.
1: Yeah, I practice.
0: Mm-hmm.
1: And I do what the computer say. And that's how I learned computer. Mm-hmm. I didn't go to school to learn computer.
0: Yeah.
1: And I know a lot about
0: But I will tell a lot of yes. people, mm-hmm. they learn and they are yes. they are good at what they
1: yes.
0: do.
1: It's true.
0: They are good at what they do.
1: Mm-hmm.
0: Because of the experience
1: yes.
0: they have,
1: mm-hmm.
0: and they don't get promoted. Some people don't get promoted okay. because they didn't go to college.
1: College, yes.
0: But they know the thing, and
1: yes.
0: it's true. Then at least give me a 1 day. Since I know how to do it,
1: mm-hmm.
0: send me to do a 1 day course in the college. Then,
1: mm-hmm.
0: then give me a thing because I don't know.
1: don't
0: yes,
1: know
0: I don't
1: it.
0: Know how to do it already.
1: Yeah.
0: So all you got to do just.
1: Mm-hmm.
0: Get it, the certificate, and give it to me.
1: Yeah.
0: Because sometimes the people who have the certificates, they don't know as much as you.
1: Mm-hmm.
0: They don't know.
1: Yes. Mm-hmm. You have great leaders. They commit to a vision and a focus, and focus their efforts on achieving that vision. So leaders, great leaders, good leaders, they focus on what they want.
0: Mm-hmm.
1: And they don't stop until they achieve.
0: They achieve it.
1: That, yeah, they
0: and
1: don't
0: they, stop they're until happy
1: they achieve it. Yes.
0: to teach.
1: Yes.
0: You know, and you know something, Ms. Maureen, there are some leaders, they know how to do things, but
1: mm-hmm.
0: they're selfish.
1: Mm-hmm.
0: They will never teach you.
1: Yeah, it's true.
0: They will never teach you.
1: Mm-hmm.
0: They know, but
1: they
0: prefer to do it by themselves mm-hmm. than to pass on what
1: yes.
0: they know.
1: Yes.
0: Some people do not do that. And
1: yes.
0: that's not good leadership.
1: That's not good leadership.
0: That's not
1: no.
0: good leadership.
1: Yeah. Yes, they have even... And that vision, even when challenges present themselves, they consider the possible outcome of their decision
0: mm-hmm.
1: and establish strategies and processes that reinforce the vision. So even when something come up, you know, they would think to themselves and say, man, I think I could do that. And they try their best. And they do it.
0: Mm-hmm.
1: They do it.
0: Mm-hmm.
1: When a new direction is required, they communicate openly.
0: Yes.
1: Yes. They tell other people, you know.
0: But some are selfish. Some people are selfish.
1: Some people are selfish.
0: They doesn't.
1: Yeah.
0: And you know,
1: yeah.
0: a lot of people, they die and they're going to the grave with a lot of wisdom. A lot of things. And
1: yes.
0: because they doesn't want to pass it on.
1: Yes.
0: They
1: true.
0: Doesn't want to pass
1: mm-hmm.
0: it on. But they got
1: mm-hmm.
0: new technology and they
1: yes.
0: got... AI and all
1: AI,
0: kind of thing now.
1: Yeah, AI tell you
0: so,
1: everything.
0: So your book and your this and your
1: yeah.
0: that. The AI, that thing, that little woman is, the little white woman is, in this white, what you call her?

0: them and give them the support tools and training to become the best employees.
1: That's what I just said. Yes. A leader don't keep all your stuff to yourself because you don't want, you think that person gonna be better than you.
0: Yes.
1: You know?
0: Yes, you help
1: You teach them.
0: You teach them. You give them the tools. You teach them.
1: But yes. So when you're off the scene, because you're not going to have that job all the time.
0: No.
1: So let's say somebody want to come to this radio station, Maureen. Yes. Why should I keep back some of the things and don't show you everything? I'm going to show you everything.
0: Yes.
1: That when Betty off the scene, Betty will be missing because you're just as good or better.
0: Yes.
1: That's how we're supposed to be.
0: Yes, right.
1: You know?
0: Right.
1: Why should I keep back certain things and don't show you and then you come here, you're messing up and you're fumbling. No, it's not good. A leader's supposed to, if you're going to lead and you're going to teach, you got to do the right thing.
0: Mm-hmm.
1: The Lord say, teach my people.
0: Yes.
1: I give you the wisdom to do that.
0: Yes.
1: Pass it on. When he was leaving, what did he tell his disciples? Mm-hmm. We're not taking any calls now, sorry, because we're closing now. What did he tell his disciples? He told them to go in the way what I taught you. You were with me, so
0: that's
1: go and teach.
0: Yes, proclaim. Yes.
1: Teach my people.
0: Yes.
1: And that is what we have to do.
0: Yes.
1: All right, to bring out, it's almost 5 minutes on the hour.
0: Yes.
1: Leadership is the ability to guide, inspire, and influence others in a positive way. A good leader leads by example, not by force. He or she shows the right path and help others to grow and succeed. You want them to be, you know?
0: Yes.
1: Mm-hmm. Maureen was my teacher.
0: Mm-hmm.
1: You understand?
0: Mm-hmm.
1: Good. That is what we want.
0: Mm-mm.
1: A leader listens to others, respect their ideas, and makes fair decisions.
0: Mm-hmm.
1: He or she takes responsibility for his actions and never gives up during difficulties. Leadership is not about being in charge. Oh no.
0: Mm-mm.
1: Leadership is not about being in charge. It is about taking care of people and helping them become better. Even better than you.
0: Mm-hmm.
1: Yes. Leave your name good behind.
0: Mm-hmm.
1: It builds trust. It builds teamwork and strong relationships. It can make your people love you. You know, those people who working under you, they're going to love you if you're a good leader. A true leader is honest, humble, and always ready to learn. We could never learn enough, Maureen.
0: No, you never
1: learn enough. You know, the old people say, every day you learn.
0: Mm-hmm.
1: Remember, leadership is a skill that can be developed. You learn every day.
0: Mm-hmm.
1: Start by leading yourself first. Then inspire others to follow you. Great leadership creates a better tomorrow for everyone. If you are a good leader,
0: mm-hmm.
1: you're off the scene.
0: Mm-hmm.
1: Those who you taught.
0: Yes.
1: That's right.
0: Okay.
1: We're coming to the end of our program for today.
0: Mm-hmm.
1: And you have any last words, Ms. Mabel?
0: This is just a great leader. God loves you more than your work. Your identity is a child of God, not a producer of religious results. And the last one, you are not alone. Someone is praying for you. And God is right there in the middle of your weariness.
2: That's right.
0: His grace is enough. You do not have to carry every burden or fix every broken thing in your own strength. Just depend on God.
1: Amen. Ask him for wisdom.
0: Yes.
1: And as we've come to the end of this program, I hope that we learned something.
0: Yes.
1: All of us are leaders in our own way.
0: Yes.
1: Whether in your home, in your whatever, mm-hmm. wherever you are a leader.
0: Yes.
1: And God is watching us.
0: That's right.
1: God is watching
0: That's
1: us.
0: Right.
1: I want to thank you for being with us this morning. Teach mm-hmm. on behalf of Teacher Lynn,
0: mm-hmm.
1: Ms. Maureen, and yours truly.
0: Mm-hmm.
1: Be blessed. See you next week.
0: Yeah.

0: Nagico, insurance has never been just about policies. 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

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And the first time you touched me.

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0: Botin un vivienda monumental na Bonaire, St. Eustatius of Saba? 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
1: Radio listeners, welcome to Stay Informed, a program brought to you by the Rijksdienst Caribisch Nederland. The aim of the program is to inform and update residents of Ceiba and St. Eustatius about developments within RCN departments on the islands of the Caribbean Netherlands. My name is Firstly Kutar, and I will be your host for today. Online purchases fall under the customs term import of goods via postal and courier shipments. With the increase in online orders from abroad, Customs Caribbean Netherlands aims to make consumers aware of the rules and important considerations involved. More and more, residents are using web shops to order products. While this offers convenience, it is important to be well informed about the applicable laws and regulations when importing goods via postal and courier services. 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Today, we are going to be talking with Rujo Semper, Deputy Operational Team Leader of Physical Supervision at Belastingdienst Caribisch Nederland, who will be sharing more information about the ABB. 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
2: Thank you.
1: Now, could you begin by telling us what is ABB?
2: ABB is a tax on goods and services in the Caribbean Netherlands, Bonaire, St. Eustatius, and Ceiba. 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
1: Okay, and how does the ABB work on imports?
2: When you order a product, for example, online, ABB is generally calculated based on the value of the product, shipping cost, insurance cost, and applicable import duties. It is also important to note ABB is a tax by customs upon arrival of the goods.
1: Okay, and do I always have to pay ABB?
2: Yes, in most cases ABB is payable on purchases from abroad, depending on the value and type of the product.
1: Okay, and could you explain to us how is the value of my package then determined?
2: The value is determined based on the purchases price of the product, including shipping and the insuring costs.
1: Okay, radio listeners, you are listening to Stay Informed. 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
1: Welcome back to Stay Informed, a program brought to you by the Rijksdienst Caribisch Nederland. The topic we're discussing today is the General Expenditure Tax, also known as, or more commonly known as ABB. Today here with us is Rugo Semper of the Customs Caribbean Netherlands. Now Rugo, before the break, you explained to us what ABB is and how it works on imports. Can my package be inspected by the customs?
2: Yes. Customs carries out inspection on incoming shipments to ensure compliance with the laws and regulations.
1: And are there goods that I am not allowed to import?
2: Yes. Certain goods are prohibited, such as weapons and narcotics.
1: And could you tell us what happens if my package is not correctly declared?
2: This may lead to delays, additional charges, seizure of the goods, or fines.
1: Okay, I think we've gone through all the questions for today except one. 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
1: 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Thanks once again for tuning in, and until another opportunity. Bye-bye.

0: 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Did you know that some wireless devices can significantly interfere with the mobile network on Bonaire, Ceiba, and Stacia? 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